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3: I'm meteorologist Mace Michaels. A clearing sky for tonight with areas of frost and a cold low near 30. Sunshine returns for tomorrow. Warmer, highs in the low 60s. Temperatures will continue to warm up through the rest of the week into the weekend with a chance for showers into Friday. Live bands and lakeside vibes. 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

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I think we need to talk about the people who don't lock the bathroom door or apparently even believe in doors. This is a thing in some people's marriages, and I'm just like, why?

0: Continuous Country, KB101. Apparently, bathroom door etiquette is where society finally collapses. It's B-dub. There's a random poll that asked if people lock the bathroom door. A third of us said always. Just about a third said only when guests are over. 21% said never, even with guests. And then there's the 11% who said they don't even shut it. Which is wild because that's not confidence. It's a hostage situation for everyone else in the house. Some people said their kids or pets freak out if the door closes, which, fair. Nothing says relaxing bathroom moment like a dog making direct eye contact with you like you owe money, though. Also, the poll had a typo and asked if people lick their bathroom door. And honestly, based on these answers, I'm not ruling anything out.
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12: I'm meteorologist Mace Michaels. A clearing sky for tonight with areas of frost and a cold low near 30. Sunshine returns for tomorrow. Warmer, highs in the low 60s. Temperatures will continue to warm up through the rest of the week into the weekend with a chance for showers into Friday. live bands, and lakeside vibes. Don't miss the Worthington Windsurfing and Music Festival, coming up June 12th and 13th. 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
0: With the ACM Awards going down last Sunday, people started looking back at some of the wildest ACM moments ever, and you can't beat Alan Jackson in 1994. So the ACMs wanted artists to perform with backing tracks back then, and Alan was not having it. Old school country guy. Like, if there's going to be a band on stage, he wanted an actual band playing. Crazy concept, right? Problem was, he was contractually locked in. So instead of throwing a fit, he did something way funnier. He went full petty genius. Sent his drummer out there with no drumsticks. No joke. You can go back and watch it on YouTube. This poor guy is behind the kit just aggressively air drumming for America while the track does all the work. Looking like a toddler hyping himself up on a Fisher-Price drum set. And honestly, that still might be the most outlaw thing that's ever happened at an awards show. No speech, no social media rant. Just silent, chaotic sarcasm from a man in a cowboy hat. God bless Alan Jackson. That's your breakdown.
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I know it's late, but I knew you'd pick it up. 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Okay, maybe I do have a little buzz, but that song came on and I just thought what harm could come from one little call.

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Cody Johnson won Entertainer of the Year on Sunday's ACM Awards, and well, we got a chance to chat with him earlier in the weekend and played a game called Cowboy or Costco Dad, and we'll see how he did coming up.

0: Continuous Country, KB101. It's Beat Up, caught up with Cody Johnson in Las Vegas this weekend. We're going to do Cody Johnson, cowboy or Costco dad. So I'm going to give you some scenarios, and you just have to tell me if it's something that is a little more cowboy or a little more dad on a Saturday going to Costco.
1: Okay.
0: Owns an unhealthy number of coolers.
1: I have a ton of coolers, so I guess cowboy.
0: Okay. Cowboy or Costco dad.

0: has very strong opinions about meat.
1: Cattle rancher, so okay. Cowboy. Yeah,
0: right. I mean, I do too, and I would I say think that's a more both. Costco for me.
1: That's yeah. a both.
0: Okay. Wakes up angry before sunrise.
1: Cowboy.
0: Yeah, because, dude, Costco doesn't open until 9,
1: yeah.
0: 10 o'clock. You're good. Says things like, I know a guy.
1: Costco dad.
0: Yeah, yeah. God, this is such an easy one. This is low-hanging fruit right here. Cowboy or Costco dad keeps random ropes in the truck.
1: That's cowboy. Yeah.
0: Would absolutely fight over parking.
1: Costco dad.
0: Yeah, dude, it's a challenge. Do you have a Costco membership or no. are you a Sam's Club guy?
1: No, I haven't been to a grocery store in a decade.
0: You grow your own meat. No, so that makes sense.
1: My wife does all that on Amazon and it ships to the house.
0: Nice. Yeah, all right. Like, all right. Treats weather like breaking news.
1: That's a both. That's yes, a both.
0: Right. And then buys things in bulk just in case.
1: So I'm packing for a hunt right now in Alaska.
0: Yeah.
1: And I've got 200-liter Yeti bags full of just in case. So wow. I guess that's cowboy.
0: How much of that is like toilet paper? Because I feel like you always no, I brought like, clean like underwear 10 or like food pairs
1: or... Of, or 10 packs of dude wipes.
0: Dude, yeah.
1: I want a sponsorship.
0: That's what I'm saying. Hey, man, get... Get, hey, dude. Throw me a, hey, dude. That's a different sponsorship.
1: That's a different sponsorship.
0: For when you're not cowboying. Like, when you take the boots off, are you a hey, dude guy?
1: Man, my wife bought me these. It's called Project Cloud. Oh. And they're like, they're like the cutest little shoes, right? You don't think I'd wear them. They're memory foam. And I'm like, these are so comfortable. I don't care if they're pink. Like, they're not pink, by the way.
0: But. Okay, good to know. I mean, I wouldn't judge you if they were. Real men wear pink in October.
1: That's right.
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7: Here's your latest forecast from the KB 101 Weather Center.
17: I'm meteorologist Mace Michaels. A clearing sky for tonight with areas of frost and a cold low near 30. Sunshine returns for tomorrow. Warmer, highs in the low 60s. Temperatures will continue to warm up through the rest of the week into the weekend with a chance for showers into Friday. 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
1: From ABC News, I'm Dave Packer. Critical primaries tonight. Polls have closed in Kentucky and most of Georgia in the closely watched Kentucky House race. With more than 72% of the vote reported, ABC News projects Trump-endorsed Ed Gelrin will defeat incumbent Thomas Massey. ABC's Stephen Fortnoy.
2: Thomas Massey has been a thorn in the side of House Republican leadership for years, most recently pushing for the release of the Epstein files and for Congress to try to force an end to the Iran war. And with the historically thin margin that the GOP has had in the House this Congress, Massey has had outsized influence by occasionally withholding his support or by joining with Democrats on various things.
1: Alabama, Pennsylvania, Idaho, and Oregon are also holding primaries today. Authorities in San Diego are still trying to determine a motive for yesterday's shooting at an Islamic center. Two teenage gunmen believed to have killed three people. The gunman later died from self-inflicted gunshot wounds. FBI Special Agent in Charge Mark Remley says it's being investigated as a hate crime.
3: I can confirm there has been a manifesto that's been recovered. They didn't discriminate on who they hated.
1: In New York City, a 56-year-old mother and grandmother fell to her death through an uncovered manhole. Danike Sgosanje parked her SUV on the street, stepped out, and dropped 10 feet. Carlton Wood said he saw her fall.
4: She was screaming, "I'm dying." That's what I kept hearing her screaming over and over, "I'm dying."
1: The medical examiner's office still investigating the woman's death, but police say when she fell through the hole, she went into cardiac arrest from the extreme steam heat. The utility says a truck that drove over it dislodged the manhole cover. The Justice Department today issuing an addendum to its sweeping settlement to end President Trump's lawsuit against the IRS that would bar the government from conducting audits of tax returns filed by Trump, his family, and their companies. The order is signed by acting U.S. Attorney General Todd Blanche, who previously served as President Trump's personal lawyer. You're listening to ABC News.
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7: I'm meteorologist Mace Michaels. A clearing sky for tonight with areas of frost and a cold low near 30. Sunshine returns for tomorrow. Warmer, highs in the low 60s. Temperatures will continue to warm up through the rest of the week into the weekend with a chance for showers into Friday. Live bands and lakeside vibes. Don't miss the Worthington Windsurfing and Music Festival coming up June 12th and 13th. 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

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We're in Vegas over the weekend. I had not been back to Vegas since the ACMs were last there in 2022. And I got to tell you, it felt good to be back. My credit card statement is probably going to have a different conversation come next month. But for right now, it felt good to be back.

cents in the ashtray. Half-empty bottle of Gatorade rolling in the floorboard. That dirty Braves cap on the dash. Dog tags hanging from the rear view.

0: all the time. 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
1: 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Oh, we're gonna stir the pot a little bit coming up.

0: Continuous Country, KB101. Do you keep ketchup in the fridge? It's B-dub. Apparently, food safety experts say it's totally fine in the pantry after you open it, which is great news for those of us who enjoy ketchup that actually leaves the bottle before the fries get cold and we lose the will to live. I guess there's this food science professor says ketchup is so high in acid that microbes don't really stand a chance at room temperature. Same goes for stuff like soy sauce and some hot sauces. And don't get too confident, though. This is where things get a little weird. People that refrigerate bread, I've questioned this forever. It gets stale faster in the fridge. Honey turns into countertop concrete, and coffee can soak up fridge smells, which is perfect if you've always wanted your morning cup to taste like leftover meatloaf. But meanwhile, I did not realize this. Nuts, whole grain flour, jarred pesto actually do better cold. Basically, your fridge is not a storage unit. It's a judgmental appliance with very specific boundaries.
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12: I'm meteorologist Mace Michaels. A clearing sky for tonight with areas of frost and a cold low near 30. Sunshine returns for tomorrow. Warmer, highs in the low 60s. Temperatures will continue to warm up through the rest of the week into the weekend with a chance for showers into Friday. Live bands and lakeside vibes. 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

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We play a new song. You tell us what you would do with it if it came up on your playlist. It's brought to you by T-Mobile. 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

0: That's got a hook, doesn't it? That's Atlas. Song's called Hold My Liquor. What do you think? 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

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A woman paid an extra $100 to watch a birthday cake get set on fire. And honestly, that might be cheaper than therapy. More on that in just a few.

0: Continuous Country, KB101. A baker in Louisiana just became everybody's favorite breakup therapist. It's B-Dub. This woman ordered a $600 birthday cake for her boyfriend, Jonathan. Big party planned, 75 people, probably one of those My King Instagram captions loading as we speak. Then right before pickup, she finds out that Jonathan's cheating. And instead of just canceling the cake, she calls the baker and says, "Hey, would you take another $100 to destroy it on video?" Which honestly feels like the most American coping mechanism possible. This baker, by the way, did not disappoint. She didn't just smash the cake. She set it on fire. Like full WWE entrance pyro. Then she lectured Jonathan on camera while this thing burned in the background like his relationship status. You know, somewhere Jonathan opened Instagram and saw his birthday cake looking like a Viking funeral. And can we admit something? There's no scarier sentence on earth than "the girlies found out." Because once women unite with screenshots and frosting, it's over for us.
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10: I'm meteorologist Mace Michaels. A clearing sky for tonight with areas of frost and a cold low near 30. Sunshine returns for tomorrow. Warmer, highs in the low 60s. Temperatures will continue to warm up through the rest of the week into the weekend with a chance for showers into Friday. Live bands and lakeside vibes. Don't miss the Worthington Windsurfing and Music Festival coming up June 12th and 13th. Currently 40 degrees.
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1: From ABC News, I'm Dave Packer. Primaries in six key states tonight. Polls have just closed in Idaho and Oregon. In a closely watched Kentucky congressional race, incumbent Congressman Thomas Massie has conceded to Trump-endorsed challenger Ed Gelrein.
2: Republican Congressman Thomas Massie of Kentucky was President Trump's number one political target this year. Massie now losing that primary. Trump was furious at Massie for his push to release the Epstein files, his opposition to the war with Iran. Trump even personally campaigning for Massie's primary challenger, ex-Navy SEAL Ed Gelrein. This was the most expensive primary in House history, upwards of $32 million spent. And before the polls closed, Massie telling me that no matter what happens, he will continue to speak his mind, even if that means crossing the president.
1: ABC's Jay O'Brien. The Senate narrowly advanced an Iran war powers resolution this afternoon. It's the first time the Senate has approved moving forward with the resolution after seven failed votes. Republican Senator Bill Cassidy switched his vote after getting primaried over the weekend by a Trump-endorsed challenger. Authorities revealing new details on that deadly attack on an Islamic center in San Diego, describing two teenage gunmen who they say charged into the facility in body armor and multiple weapons, killing three people. Hawa Abdullah, the daughter of hero security guard Amin Abdullah, who was killed, is now speaking out.
3: My father, my dad. He was a loving father, husband, son, brother, and uncle. To me, my dad was a role model. He was a best friend. He was the best, absolute best dad in the world. He was my protector.
1: Abdullah spotted the suspect and opened fire. Authorities are convinced he helped save lives. Ebola cases in Central Africa soaring over the last 24 hours. An American doctor infected, transferred to a U.S. military base in Germany in a protective bubble. You're listening to ABC News.
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6: I'm meteorologist Mace Michaels. A clearing sky for tonight with areas of frost and a cold low near 30. Sunshine returns for tomorrow. Warmer, highs in the low 60s. Temperatures will continue to warm up through the rest of the week into the weekend with a chance for showers into Friday. Live bands and lakeside vibes. 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
0: I thought this was the best performance from Sunday night's ACM Awards. Energy, it was fantastic. It's probably up there with Kane Brown for me. Those two topped it. Tucker Wetmore, Brunette, your most wanted song of the day.
4: Who knows I got a time. And there's a few in here tonight. Well, I've learned my lesson too many times. Blows like you put me through hell and I.

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10: I'm meteorologist Mace Michaels. A clearing sky for tonight with areas of frost and a cold low near 30. Sunshine returns for tomorrow. Warmer, highs in the low 60s. Temperatures will continue to warm up through the rest of the week into the weekend with a chance for showers into Friday. Live bands and lakeside vibes. Don't miss the Worthington Windsurfing and Music Festival coming up June 12th and 13th. 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

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Have a great rest of your night. We'll continue our ACM afterglow, I guess you could call it, kind of reflecting back at some of the more fun moments of last weekend. And we'll just go one step closer to a three-day weekend with Memorial Day, if you can believe it, already on Monday. It's insane. Have a great night. I'll talk to you tomorrow.

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7: Here's your latest forecast from the KB 101 Weather Center.
8: I'm meteorologist Mace Michaels. A clearing sky for tonight with areas of frost and a cold low near 30. Sunshine returns for tomorrow. Warmer, highs in the low 60s. Temperatures will continue to warm up through the rest of the week into the weekend with a chance for showers into Friday. 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
10: Here's your latest forecast from the KB101 Weather Center.
11: I'm meteorologist Mace Michaels. A clearing sky for tonight with areas of frost and a cold low near 30. Sunshine returns for tomorrow. Warmer, highs in the low 60s. Temperatures will continue to warm up through the rest of the week into the weekend with a chance for showers into Friday. 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
5: Here's your latest forecast from the KB 101 Weather Center.
6: I'm meteorologist Mace Michaels. A clearing sky for tonight with areas of frost and a cold low near 30. Sunshine returns for tomorrow. Warmer. Highs in the low 60s. Temperatures will continue to warm up through the rest of the week into the weekend with a chance for showers into Friday. 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
8: Here's your latest forecast from the KB101 Weather Center.
9: I'm meteorologist Mace Michaels. A clearing sky for tonight with areas of frost and a cold low near 30. Sunshine returns for tomorrow. Warmer, highs in the low 60s. Temperatures will continue to warm up through the rest of the week into the weekend with a chance for showers into Friday. 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
1: From ABC News, I'm Sherry Preston. Primary day across several states, a big one for President Trump, including in Kentucky. ABC's Lana Moise.
2: Thomas Massie, a 14-year incumbent who angered Trump by fighting to release the Epstein files, lost to his Trump-recruited challenger, Ed Gowrine.
3: My focus is on advancing the president's and the party's agenda to put America first. In Kentucky, always.
2: In his concession speech, Massie poked fun at his rebellious reputation.
4: When did bipartisanship become a dirty word in this country?
2: $19 million was spent to oppose Massie, the costliest House primary in history.
1: Candidates backed by President Trump also did well in primaries in Georgia and Alabama. A newly revealed wrinkle in the president's settlement over the leak of his tax returns could shield his entire family forever. ABC's Jonathan Carl explains.
5: In an extraordinary move, the Justice Department declared the IRS is, quote, forever barred and precluded from auditing President Trump, his family, his oldest sons, and their companies, or pursuing any claims for past actions. It's part of the unprecedented settlement after President Trump dropped his $10 billion lawsuit against the IRS.
1: The same settlement sets up a nearly $1.8 billion fund for people who feel they were targeted by the Biden administration. Police in San Diego now say the security guard killed in the attack on the city's largest mosque may have saved the lives of over 100 kids. ABC's Alex Stone.
6: There were 140 children who were inside this building when those two teenagers came in firing, and that they weren't able to get to them because it appears that they were delayed by the security guard. And in that delay time, that had San Diego police coming, what they call here code 3, lights and sirens. And they think it was that delay that allowed everybody to get into some kind of shelter, into hiding.
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7: It is going to be sunny today with a high right around 64 this afternoon, and not all that windy. In fact, it's not going to be really all that windy through the rest of the week. Tonight, 39. Tomorrow, sunshine, 70. 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

0: 26 past now. This is America in the Morning. The Senate advanced a resolution to limit President Trump's war powers in Iran on Tuesday, which comes after a fourth Republican joined nearly all Democrats after seven failed attempts. The 50-47 vote came after Louisiana Senator Bill Cassidy joined Senator Susan Collins of Maine, Lisa Murkowski of Alaska, and Rand Paul of Kentucky to move the resolution. Cassidy switched his vote days after he lost his primary election to a Donald Trump-backed candidate. The resolution would direct the president to remove United States armed forces from hostilities within or against Iran unless Congress authorizes a declaration of war. An approved bill that would have provided a legal marketplace for marijuana in Virginia has been vetoed by the state's governor, who many believed was in favor of passing. Correspondent Clayton Neville reports.
1: The proposal that was approved by lawmakers in Virginia would have had the retail market open January 1st with oversight from the Virginia Cannabis Control Authority. Anyone who is 21 years or older would have been able to buy weed. There would have been hundreds of stores statewide. Governor Abigail Spanberger, though, vetoed the legislation and called for retail sales to start July 1st instead. She proposed a series of changes to criminal penalties tied to marijuana possession, but lawmakers rejected those counters. Former Governor of Virginia Glenn Youngkin previously vetoed similar legislation, but Spanberger was expected by some to sign off on the bill. I'm Clayton Neville.
0: America in the Morning for Wednesday, May 20th, 2026 is produced by Jeff McKay. I'm John Trout. This is Westwood One.
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8: Here's your latest forecast from the KB 101 Weather Center.
9: It is going to be sunny today with a high right around 64 this afternoon and not all that windy. In fact, it's not going to be really all that windy through the rest of the week. Tonight, 39. Tomorrow, sunshine, 70. 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
0: This is America in the Morning from Westwood One. Coming up this half hour.
10: The federal government has agreed to permanently drop tax claims against President Trump. Sagar Meghani, Washington.
11: Jennifer Homendy is heading up NTSB hearings into last November's deadly crash of a UPS cargo plane. Jennifer King, Washington.
1: The U.S. envoy to Greenland makes a trip there, and locals describe it as creepy and awkward. I'm Clayton Neville.
12: states that are seeking to create a sharecropping reality.
13: I'm Bob Brown. I'll have that story coming up.
14: New Google AI agent you didn't know you needed. I'm the new old tech guy, Chuck Palm.
15: The Grey's Anatomy universe is about to get bigger. I'm Kevin Carr.
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0: It's 5 till America in the Morning returns. The Shonda Rhimes medical series that has dominated ABC's programming for years will soon be getting larger. Entertainment reporter Kevin Carr has details on the next Grey's Anatomy spinoff.
1: On Tuesday, ABC announced that it has given a series order for a new Grey's Anatomy spinoff.
2: Seriously?
3: Seriously.
2: Seriously.
3: Seriously.
1: This is the third spinoff for the network's longest-running scripted drama. In 2007, Kate Walsh led the spinoff Private Practice for six seasons.
4: I'm 39 and alone. I want my life to change. This is Addison, post-McDreamy, post-McSteamy. I'm changing my life.
1: And in 2018, Jason George was the anchor for Station 19, which ran for seven seasons.
5: I chose to stop being a surgeon. You know why I used to open people up?
6: Yeah, okay, we got that.
5: It takes guts to cut somebody open.
1: The new series does not have a name yet, but the logline calls it, quote, an edgy drama about a team at a West Texas Rural Medical Center, the last chance for care before miles of nowhere. Grey's Anatomy creator Shonda Rhimes returns to the franchise to executive produce alongside current showrunner Meg Marinus. Betsy Beers and Ellen Pompeo, who plays Meredith Grey, the namesake of the original show, will also executive produce. It is not known yet if any character from Grey's Anatomy will anchor the new series. Rhimes and her production company Shondaland already have their hands full at Netflix producing the wildly popular Bridgerton series, but she has worked time in for writing the Grey's spinoff. Her and Marinus are working on the final touches of the first episode, with a planned mid-season debut in 2027. I'm Kevin Carr.
0: A lot of people go to the supermarket and buy salad in a bag, but for a family in Australia, their salad bag had something very different inside that is also green and alive. Correspondent Ed Donahue reports.
7: A farmer in Australia found a live frog in a bag of lettuce. Laura Jones says they were cooking a nice steak dinner over the weekend in Western Australia when it came to the salad.
8: All credit to our flatmates, eh? It's their lettuce, and they came home, and he's just in the kitchen cooking up, and then he's like, bro, there's a frog in the lettuce.
7: There was a frog inside a sealed plastic bag bought at a supermarket. Billy Lapine is one of Jones's flatmates.
9: It was just chilling in the bag. I think he was having a hell of a time, really. But yeah, lucky the bag had a few holes in it and he had plenty of pastures to graze on. So yeah, no, he's enjoying it.
7: Supermarket chain Woolworths has apologized and is investigating with suppliers how the frog was not detected earlier. The frog was named Greg.
8: We got him out of the plastic and we set him free with his little snack of lettuce.
7: Greg was released into a nearby pond. I'm Ed Donahue.
0: America in the Morning for Wednesday, May 20th, 2026 is produced by Jeff McKay. I'm John Trout. This is Westwood One.
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12: 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We've got some fog. It's chilly indeed. 29. 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
13: From ABC News, I'm Sherry Preston. Another win for President Trump when it comes to ousting those who oppose him and his policies. Kentucky Congressman Thomas Massie, one of the few Republicans who pushed for the full release of all the Epstein files, was defeated in his primary by a Trump loyalist. Here's ABC's Jay O'Brien.
14: Massie brought Epstein survivors to Capitol Hill. He accused President Trump of abandoning his base on the Epstein issue, and It seemed like every time Thomas Massie opened his mouth about Jeffrey Epstein, Donald Trump grew even more angry and even more angry and even more angry. And it resulted in this primary challenger that Trump really handpicked to run against Massie.
13: Candidates backed by the president also did well in primaries in Alabama and Georgia. A shocking provision in President Trump's nearly $1.8 billion trust set up by the IRS to go to people who think they've been targeted by the government for political reasons. It was signed off on by Acting Attorney General Todd Blanche, says ABC's Alex Mallon.
2: It was only when Blanche left the Hill yesterday that this other extraordinary document hit the DOJ's website. And this document includes that says that as an addendum to that Monday settlement agreement, the IRS is now precluded from forevermore looking at, examining, or reviewing President Trump's tax returns, the tax returns of his family, the tax returns of any businesses or companies or public trusts or private trusts that they may be associated with.
13: The suspects in the San Diego mosque shooting appear to have been radicalized with terror ideology online, former counterterrorism official and ABC News contributor John Cohen.
3: That's where the content lives. That's where the content that motivates and informs these attacks is spread. Mm-hmm. And that's where these attackers, whether ideologically motivated or not, seek to gain their immortality.
13: Those shot include the center's security guard. This is ABC News.
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13: Horrible death in New York City when a 56-year-old woman got out of her SUV and fell into an open manhole where she died after 20 minutes down there. ABC Chief Investigative Correspondent Aaron Katursky.
17: The utility responsible for the manhole says the cover was dislodged after a multi-axle truck turning onto 52nd Street from Fifth Avenue drove over it. 12 minutes later, the suburban grandmother parked in that spot.
13: And when she got out, she fell in. The woman went into cardiac arrest from the intense steam heat in the ground below. The death toll from the outbreak of Ebola in the Democratic Republic of the Congo and Uganda has risen to at least 139 people. And now the CDC is imposing travel restrictions meant to keep the illness from entering the United States.
18: This is Jim Ryan. The health crisis comes as Congo prepares for its first World Cup appearance in 52 years. The team and its fans will stay in Houston, where Chancellor Nkaloa is a Congolese organizer.
19: It's an opportunity for us to show our culture, to show our strength, and also to show people where we came from.
18: Congo is to face Portugal in World Cup play in Houston on June 17th. Jim Ryan, ABC News, Dallas.
13: Target got a new CEO and embarked on a turnaround plan earlier this year. The results appear to be working. The company delivering better than expected sales today thanks to new collaborations for apparel and home goods. Target, the first major retailer to release numbers in the February through April period. I'm Sherry Preston, ABC News.
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12: Good morning, Dave Brooks joining you. It is 6 past 6 on a chilly start to your Wednesday. Freeze advisories, frost warnings are all posted across a good swath of Minnesota, especially northern Minnesota. Hopefully those of you that decided to plant the gardens a little early, also did some extracurricular activities last night to get things covered, or at least safe from the conditions. There is some patchy fog in places this morning, but we are currently starting off this chilly Wednesday at 29 downtown. News comes your way from the BemidjiNow.com newsroom. Stories we're following from around the state and the region. That's next from the Minnesota News Network.
4: Minnesota News Network. Good morning, I'm Brent Palm. The Trump administration is suing Minnesota over a new state law that bans residents from making bets on prediction markets. The ban would make operating or helping to run a prediction market platform a felony August 1st. The Commodity Futures Trading Commission is seeking a preliminary injunction to stop the law, arguing that the platforms are federally regulated. State Senator Matt Klein of Mendota Heights was banned from Kelce and fined for placing a $50 bet on his congressional primary election. Democrats and Republicans say they have taken action to stop fraud in Minnesota, but it's only the beginning. DFL Representative Matt Norris of Blaine says they passed important legislation.
5: I think we have taken significant steps. You know, the OIG bill got a lot of media attention. This Medicaid Fraud Control Unit bill is getting a lot of attention as well. Our understanding of the scope of the problem has evolved and grown. So have the responses, and I think that's why you've seen the biggest and most robust response yet.
4: A Northwest Minnesota school district is facing criticism after denying a student's request to wear a National Guard sash at graduation, despite a Minnesota statute encouraging recognition of military service. Fertile Beltrami senior Bo Durand says he hoped to wear the Army National Guard sash during commencement to honor his commitment to serve. Minnesota American Legion spokesman Tim Engstrom.
22: So it would make sense for the school district to follow the state's lead and recognize this choice that Bo is making here. A young person makes that choice. I mean, it's a brave and honorable decision to put your life on the line for your country.
4: Engstrom says Durand plans to wear the sash Sunday with or without the school's support. And the Crow Wing County Board is hosting an emergency meeting this morning in response to the Flanders wildfire.
12: Good morning, Dave Brooks joining you. It is 6 past 6 on your Wednesday morning. Let's get into your midweek sports report. Minnesota Twins left a total of 9 runners on base. That seems to be our crux. Just can't get them around, can't get them in. That's why we had a 2-1 loss to the Houston Astros at Target Field last night downtown Minneapolis. Zebby Matthews on the mound, though, did look good. He did surrender a 2-run blast in the top of the first, and that was his only rough spot. He looked good from there on out, but we just trailed the rest of the way. Matthews charged with his first loss while Josh Bell drove in the Twins' only run. So the Twins continue. Joe Ryan will be getting the start today as they wrap up with the Astros. In other Twins news, one of the guys I like, he just doesn't seem to have it going this season, Royce Lewis being sent down to the minors. Twins spent the 2017 first overall pick down to AAA St. Paul Saints yesterday. Lewis has struggled since a strong 2023 campaign. He's not even hitting his weight, 163, only 3 home runs, 13 RBIs in 31 games this season. In other Twins in franchise news, Minnesota placed catcher Ryan Jeffers on the 10-day injured list with a hermetic fracture. Twins today will finish out Game 3 of their 3-game series hosting the Houston Astros, a Target Field for the finale under the daytime, 12:40. First pitch today. See the game on Twins TV. 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On ice, no action yet. There will be no action tonight, but the NHL Conference Championship round will begin tomorrow. Vegas Golden Knights will take on the Colorado Avalanche tomorrow. Montreal Canadiens take on the Carolina Hurricanes. That first game will be on Thursday. Remember, best of 7, first team to win 4 games. We'll move on to the Stanley Cup Championship. My official pick, I thought it would be Flyers-Avs with Colorado to win it all. Well, the Flyers are out, but my pick to win, still in. We'll see how things progress. On the hardwood court, well, we have one game last night. We had a win for the New York Knicks in overtime over the Cavaliers. So New York strikes first with a 1-0 series lead. Tonight, it'll be game two for the Western Conference Championship. The defending NBA champion, Oklahoma City Thunder, they're hosting the San Antonio Spurs at the Paycom Center in Oklahoma. 7:30 tip-off tonight. The Spurs have a surprising 1-0 series lead. Also, best of seven. First team to win four games will move on to the NBA Finals. Oklahoma, of course, my pick to repeat. The PWHL Walter Cup Finals could conclude tonight. The Ottawa Charge will be hosting the Montreal Victoire in this best-of-five series. Montreal has a 2-1 series lead, so one of two things will happen tonight. If Montreal gets another win, they'll win the Walter Cup, the first in the PWHL's short history that won't say Minnesota on it. If Ottawa wins, they'll force the deciding Game 5, which will be later this week. Tonight's Game 4, 6 o'clock face-off. You can see it on ION TV. It's been leaked, but now it's official. The NFL has announced that Minnesota and the Vikings will be hosting the 2028 NFL Draft. Multiple reports say that the Vikings won the bidding during the owners' meeting Tuesday in Orlando. U.S. Bank Stadium in Minneapolis is expected to serve as the main hub for the event. The NFL has rotated the draft between host cities since ending its longtime run at Radio City Music Hall in New York City more than a decade ago. The 2026 draft that we just had was in Pittsburgh with the Steelers. This coming year, next spring, will be in D.C. with the Commanders and then the Vikings. Get it? 2028. And the WNBA Minnesota Lynx, Thursday night, they'll be hosting the new expansion Toronto Tempo at Target Center. 6 o'clock tip-off. You can see that game on Victory Sports. 12 past 6 on your Wednesday morning, KB101 Weather Center forecast. Let's talk weather talk. We've had a chilly go here lately. I wore a lot of sweatshirts this past weekend and early this week. We got some rain, but not enough. We need the rain. It's what we need. But instead, we're just kind of getting teased with drizzle that really makes no difference. All it does is make outdoor plans difficult without giving us what we need. If you're going to go one way or the other, go one way or the other. And honestly, I say go for the rain, but it doesn't look like that's coming. What we do have is a lack of start in the spring department. Chilly. In fact, there are frost advisories, freeze warnings posted across much of Minnesota. Most of 101 country is under one of those. Really, does it matter which zone you're in? No. It means it's cold, and it's not just that it's cold. We don't get frost warnings in the wintertime because this is more of a growing season thing. Anybody that started planting their gardens early, well, then you've had some extracurricular activities to make sure your gardens don't freeze up. But now the warm-up is going to begin. Despite a chilly start, we are below freezing. Now it gets sunny. Now it gets warmer. Not quite this hour, but we'll get there. 64 for the high. That's closer to average temperatures. Wind will be out of the south, light, under 10. We'll cool it down to 40 tonight. That's a little more appropriate. Tomorrow, sunny, flirting with 70. Yeah, south breeze about 5 to 10. Then Friday, as we get ready for the holiday weekend, sunny, 68. Now, here's where it becomes obnoxious. So it's a big holiday weekend, Memorial weekend. People want to get out and have a little fun. We also need the rain. We're going to get the worst of both sides here. What we really could use would be something that's going to be wet. I mean a soaker. If it's going to rain, fine. Rain. Rather, we're going to get this ditzy spritzy stuff that's not going to do anything to really help the growing situation or drop fire risk. And on a holiday weekend, you know, if we could just order this up Monday through Friday, a soaker, and then sunny and nice for the weekend, especially for a holiday weekend. And if it's going to rain, rain, but it's not going to do either of those. So obnoxious it will be. It's going to start later Friday night. Now, I wouldn't go planning outdoor activities and just throw off your plans. I would just be having an awareness and having a plan B in your back pocket that involves a great indoors. Maybe this will be the weekend to go see the new Star Wars movie. But there will be a chance for showers throughout the weekend. It's not going to rain all weekend. It may not rain where you are barely at all. But the chance is going to be there, and it'll be consistently around right through the weekend. But once we get to Sunday and Memorial Day Monday, things seem to stabilize. The rain is going to be largely contained to Friday night and through Saturday. Temperature is not going to drop off all that much. By the time we get to Memorial Monday, good chance we get into the 80s.
1: Current downtown at the moment, we've got a decent, if not cold, let's just call it what it is. It's a cold start for getting into mid-late May, 29 currently. We have a barometer that is at 29.28, that barometric pressure at the moment. If my numbers would pop back up on me, there we go. They are back on the rise. We have a wind that's a non-factor at the moment. Dew point is at 29, and the status around the land of 10,000 lakes. Grand Rapids, cloudy, 37. Eveleth is partly cloudy, 37. War Road, clear, rising sun, 32. And downtown Bemidji, gorgeous start. Blue-ish sky, rising sun, and 29. That is your forecast here at your weather station. That will bring you up to date from your news and information leader. It is 16 past 6 Wednesday. 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

0: say so. Continuous Country, KB 101. Hey, just say so. That's Dan and Shay. Good morning. I'm Dave Brooks. You know, you don't want to be a carpet. You don't want to be stepped on and being something for somebody to wipe their feet on, metaphorically speaking. You want to stand up for yourself, but at the same time, you don't want to stand up for everything that you perceive as potentially, maybe, a slight. Anybody ever gone out to eat with somebody and at some point you don't want to go out to eat with them anymore? They always send something back to the kitchen. I think maybe three times in my life have had to send something back. I've ordered a, you know, hamburger that came out darn near raw. No, medium rare. Okay, on a hamburger, medium for me on a hamburger is just fine. I mean, it was a little brown around the edge and it was complete raw inside. I can't do this. This is too much, way too much. I'm sorry. Just as it is, throw it right on the grill for a little while. Put the same burger patty right back on. We don't need to make this difficult. That was it, three times, but I had a friend that would stand up for everything. I think he felt like he needed to, and if he wasn't standing up for something, I think he felt like it was an invitation for people to walk over him, so he found a reason to pick up. And, at some point it just becomes confrontational. Having a conflict is an unfortunate reality in life. It's sometimes what you need, but some folks are just drawn to it. Their favorite sport is combat. Stand up for yourself, by all means. Sometimes you do have to fight, but looking for one everywhere? No. That's too much. People say that toxic masculinity or femininity is not a thing. It is. Live and let live, my friends. Just don't be a doormat. We've got a great way to start you into your Wednesday. Well, I was just suggesting it. I wasn't forcing you into it. We'll get into a good toe tapper, a couple of those, as fact, next on the KB 101 Morning Show.
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0: 6:32 on a good-looking, if not chilly, cold. All right, we'll call it what it is. Cold start to your Wednesday morning. Maybe this will warm you up. It is off of her brand new fifth album, Wild. This is Ashley McBride. 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

Continuous Country, KB101. There's a good 90s family kind of love song from the Wilkinsons. 26 cents. Good morning. I'm Dave Brooks, 639 on your Wednesday. This time of year can be difficult if you're in that particular age bracket. I mean, in school, almost out of school. Now, depending on the school, some have already called it. School year is done. Summer vacation has begun. Now, that's for some. Majority, K through 12, no, got a little longer to go. But, I mean, try to focus. Try to concentrate. Yeah, forget it. It's difficult. When I was a kid, I looked forward to summertime with a degree of urgency that was ridiculous. I mean, like through college too. Now I love school and like education, but you know, freedom. Summertime is 3 months of freedom. It's just marvel. I know some kids are absolutely booked with everything, baseball tournaments every other day. That's a whole other thing. For me, summer was about exploring, getting together with friends. And I'm a Gen Xer, so yes, the rumors were true. We would just kind of tell mom we were leaving the house, and if we weren't back by the time the streetlights were on, well, there's a problem somewhere. But I'm somewhere, and before the time of internet, moms and dads would just call the local haunts. Is my kid there? And eventually you're going to hear a yes. And then it was good. But every now and again, mom and dad was not getting a yes. And then they would go to the other haunts where there were not phones. And they'd be yelling out the car window as they drive through. And you better answer. And if you came back, even when the streetlights were on and nobody knew where you were at all, there were times that you'd maybe get in trouble. You just can't vanish like that. So there was vanishing, and then there was vanishing. But that's what summer was all about. As I got older, I look forward to summer, absolutely, but I look forward to it like a warm bath. It's not such the urgency that I needed, but it is definitely something I enjoy once it's here. Now, if we can only get the whole warm thing kicking in. And I think starting today, we're going to get there. Starting today. Not this morning, because right now we're below freezing. We'll break down that forecast. KB101 weather forecast is incoming next. Through rain or snow, hail or sleet, your day must proceed. Will you be ready for what Mother Nature has in store? We'll make sure that you are indeed ready. We are your weather station, KB.

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12: It's 6:45 Wednesday morning. KB101 Weather Center forecast. 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Cold start. It's frosty. It's freezy, and advisories are in place saying exactly that. But the temperature will really begin rising today, up to 64. Sunny, marvelous southeast breeze, 5 to 10. It's just going to be a cold start. More decent for the overnight low tonight, down to only 40. That's where we should be. Tomorrow, sunny, flirting with 70, and a south breeze, 5 to 10. Current conditions and the radar next.
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12: Radar screen, we're clear. Barometer slowly rising. Calm start to the day, and we're at an even 30. Definitely chilly for mid-late May. That is your forecast here at your weather station. This is the number one song in the country off of its brand new sixth album, The Way I Am. 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

0: Continuous Country, KB101, Luke Combs, Sleepless in a Hotel Room. Good morning, I'm Dave Brooks. All this week, you have a chance to tap the track and get on off to Kicking Up Country in Carlstadt. Mark your calendars for that. It's coming up here fairly soon, June 11th through the 13th. Drew Baldridge, Neil McCoy, Mitchell Tenpenny, Jay Cohen. You hear anybody that's going to be a part of that country music lineup play on KB101, you tap the track. 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

0: Continuous Country, KB101, that's Bradley Gilbert. We are KBHP, Bemidji, Walker, Park Rapids, and Gull Lake, a service of Paul Bunyan Broadcasting. 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
1: From ABC News, I'm Sherry Preston. The Justice Department is expected to today announce charges against former Cuban leader Raul Castro in relation to the shootdown of two planes carrying humanitarian aid to migrants in the 1990s. It resulted in the deaths of three American pilots. More expected on that later today. A candidate endorsed by President Trump defeated in Kentucky Republican Thomas Massie's district in the primary on Tuesday. And in Texas, the president has made his choice in a Senate reelection runoff, Trump endorsing Attorney General Ken Paxton over incumbent John Cornyn, says ABC's Jay O'Brien.
2: It's a serious win for Ken Paxton in a ruby red state like Texas, where a Trump endorsement is worth its weight in gold. And it's a blow for John Cornyn, who really wanted to make a play for that MAGA base, although a lot of them were going to break for Paxton anyway. But it's not enough to push John Cornyn out of this race.
1: Questions persist about the nearly $1.8 billion IRS settlement that sets up a fund for people who claim to have been victimized by government. ABC's Jonathan Carl has more on an addendum as a part of that settlement that protects the Trump family's financial information going forward.
3: In an extraordinary move, the Justice Department declared the IRS is, quote, forever barred and precluded from auditing President Trump, his family, his oldest sons, and their companies, or pursuing any claims for past actions. It's part of the unprecedented settlement after President Trump dropped his $10 billion lawsuit against the IRS.
1: Americans are hitting the skies and the roads ahead of the holiday.
4: The majority of people who will be traveling this holiday weekend will be hitting the road. That's more than 39 million people, despite the pain at the pump. Now, the average price of regular gas this morning is about $4.55 a gallon, up from $3.18 this time last year going into the holiday weekend.
1: That's ABC's Alex Perez in Chicago. 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
1: A police officer saving a child's life on a Philadelphia playground.
8: Sergeant Thomas Kane was called after police got a report of a child choking at the playground.
9: She's hands me the baby.
8: Officers calming panicked bystanders as Kane starts CPR on a little girl named Emma.
9: You could see that her tongue was swelling in her mouth.
8: The toddler's family says Emma was choking on a chip.
9: So then I just started doing back slaps, flipped her over, tried to get whatever else was out of her mouth.
10: She's breathing, Emma. Come on.
8: Then a shallow breath.
1: ABC's Hannah Patah, the little girl Emma, is fine. In one of the nation's busiest waterways, they're using AI to protect animals. ABC's Steve Packer has more on a new system in San Francisco Bay that's watching round the clock for signs of whales before they get too close to ships.
11: A new detection system called Whale Spotter is using artificial intelligence and thermal cameras to track whales in San Francisco Bay day and night. The system can detect whale blows and heat signatures up to 2 nautical miles away, giving ferry captains and cargo ships time to slow down or change course. Gray whale deaths in the Bay Area have surged, with many linked to ship strikes. Scientists say climate change is changing migration patterns and bringing more whales directly into some of the busiest shipping lanes in the region. Dave Packer, ABC News.
1: An inside-the-park home run is rare enough, but last night the Washington Nationals pulled off an inside-the-park grand slam. It came in the second inning of the Nats game against the New York Mets and helped power the team to a 9-6 win. I'm Sherry Preston, ABC News.
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0: Good morning, Dave Brooks joining you, 7:05 on a good but cold start to your Wednesday. Frost advisories, freeze warnings are in place, and unless you planted your gardens early, just makes for a chilly start. Still below freezing, we're at an even 30 currently downtown.
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0: Well, ABC News feels like it wants to have a sequel. 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
13: Evacuation orders are being lifted for wildfires in northern Minnesota. As of yesterday, evacuation orders were lifted at the fire near Two Harbors. That was completely contained. The Crow Wing County fire is 60% contained as of yesterday. Meanwhile, the cause of the fire may have been a campfire. Criminal charges are possible in the case as the Minnesota DNR leads the investigation. The DNR previously said it located the fire's origin near the north shore of Flanders Lake and identified individuals of interest. Investigators have asked anyone in the Flanders Lake area, particularly on the western side along County Road 11 and Horseshoe Lake Road, who may have trail or doorbell camera footage from May 15th to 17th to come forward. Two men have been sentenced to lengthy prison terms for a botched home invasion that left a 19-year-old Frazee man dead in December. 21-year-old Arthur Campbell of Frazee and co-defendant 16-year-old Kane Mackner of Detroit Lakes were both sentenced Tuesday in Becker County District Court for the killing of 19-year-old Bryson May. Campbell was sentenced to 40 years in prison after being convicted on three felonies, second-degree murder, second-degree assault with a dangerous weapon, and soliciting juveniles to commit a felony. Mackner, who was certified to stand trial as an adult, was sentenced to about 31 years in prison on one count of second-degree murder and two counts of assault with a dangerous weapon. The Trump administration is suing the state of Minnesota over a new law banning prediction markets. The lawsuit comes a day after Governor Tim Walz signed the measure into law. State legislators said the ban would make operating or helping to run prediction markets platforms a felony when it takes effect on August 1st. Federal regulators argue that only the federal government can oversee those markets, not individual states. Minnesota leaders said the law is aimed at curbing what they see as gambling on real-world events, including elections and sports. And Minnesota homeowners could get a one-time property tax refund, but they'll have to apply for it. State legislators said homeowners making less than $143,000 a year qualify for a $173 tax credit. Property owners can apply for the refund through the Department of Revenue. You're up to date for now. For more news, including Kev Jackson's daily chat pod, you can go to BemidjiNow.com.
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15: Minnesota News Network, I'm Brent Palm. One of the bills signed into law by Governor Walz increases penalties for impersonating a peace officer. The legislation was in response to the assassination of House Speaker Emerita Melissa Hortman and her husband and the shootings of Senator John Hoffman and his wife. The man charged in the political attacks was disguised as an officer and had an SUV with law enforcement-style lights and a fake police license plate. A Northwest Minnesota graduation controversy is drawing statewide attention after a student was told he could not wear a National Guard sash during commencement. Fertile Beltrami High School senior Bo Durand says he wanted to wear the sash to recognize his commitment to military service. American Legion of Minnesota spokesman Tim Engstrom says the law protects Durand.
16: School cannot stop a public school student's speech so long as it doesn't material and substantially disrupt the school's operation or collide with the rights of the other students. So it seems like allowing kids to wear a sash saying that they're entering the National Guard would seem to be within his First Amendment rights.
15: He says the Legion is urging the Fertile Beltrami School District to reconsider its decision ahead of commencement ceremonies. Delano Public Schools is canceling classes today after what the district described as a cyber incident that compromised part of the school's network. Superintendent Matt Schoen says the issue was discovered Monday night, prompting the district to shut down internet access while cybersecurity experts investigate and repair affected systems. Kickoff to summer at the fair begins tomorrow and runs through Sunday on the state fairgrounds. Spokeswoman Maria Hayden calls the event a slice of the fair.
17: We've got 40-plus different food vendors. We've got a whole bunch of different merchandise vendors. We've got this year, which is brand new, a Hunter Jumper horse show, so you can check out the newly renovated Coliseum. We've got some crop art, which is also a new addition this year.
15: You're listening to MNN.
0: Good morning, Dave Brooks joining you 10 past 7 Wednesday morning. Your sports report for the midweek, it's incoming next, and it comes your way courtesy of Galen's Fresh Foods and Hardware, Bagley's only locally owned supermarket.
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0: It's 11 past 7 on your Wednesday morning. He's not like the meteorologist that forecasts a storm on your holiday weekend because, well, only the Twins lost last night. But that was kind of quiet beyond that.
21: Yes, well, there's not much else going on beyond that.
0: Well,
21: yeah, well, yeah, there is that. We will get to that. But yes, Twins lost to the Astros yesterday 2-1. Zebby Matthews gave up a two-run homer in the first inning, and that was all he gave up, and he still has to take the loss. Pitched well, six innings, two runs, five hits, struck out six. Twins just didn't have enough offense. Josh Bell had three hits, drove home the only run in the eighth. Byron Buxton had a pair of doubles. Brooks Lee had a triple, but the Twins fall to 22-27. They remain third in the Central, trailing Cleveland by 5.5 games, and they'll wrap up the series today at 12:40. 12 noon pregame on the Bun Sports Radio 104.5 and KBUN Plus FM 100.1. Joe Ryan will start for the Twins. Prior to the game, sent Royce Lewis back to the minors. This is not an injury rehab. This is I'm batting 163.
0: You got to hit your weight at major leagues, man.
21: Yes.
0: Yeah.
21: So he has been called. He has been sent down, and we'll see what they do from that point on. They also had to put Ryan Jeffers on the 10-day injured list with a hamate fracture. I don't even know what that is. Anyway, that's what's going on with the Twins. It is official. We talked about it yesterday, but the NFL did make it official yesterday. The Vikings are hosting the 2028 NFL draft. So there you go. What else we have going on? We got the Vikings signing their second round draft pick, Jake Golday. He was chosen 51st overall out of Cincinnati, linebacker. And Minnesota Timberwolves president of basketball operations, Tim Connolly, says everything is on the table when it comes to trying to make the team better for next season. They were knocked out of the playoffs, of course, with a second-round loss to San Antonio. He says he wouldn't call the past season a disappointment, but they are aware of their deficiencies and says the goal was to be a home playoff team and go further than they did last year, and they didn't accomplish either. So he says that demands action. So that's apparently what we will see. Meanwhile, in the NBA playoffs last night, Knicks beat the Cavaliers 1-0. They overcame a 22-point deficit with less than 8 minutes remaining to force overtime and then beat the Cavs 115-104. Game two of the Western Conference Finals from Oklahoma City tonight spurs up one zip after that double overtime win to open the series. Locally, the Lumberjack softball team is moving on in the Section 8-4A opening round yesterday. They eked out a 4-3 nine-inning win over Elk River. They were up 2-0 through a Hayden Dahl RBI and Carly Lozella's 11th home run. That got them into the fifth, but Elk River tied the game in the fifth, took the lead in the sixth. Callie Malkowski had an RBI single to tie the game up with one out in the seventh. Then the Jacks loaded the bases in the ninth before Clara Sherwood's walk-off sack fly scored Olivia Burt for the winning run. Lozella got a complete game victory. In addition to the home run, she went all nine innings and allowed one earned run on four hits, walked one, and struck out five. Jacks are 13-8. The quarterfinal is tomorrow with six-seeded St. Michael Albertville here in Bemidji at 4:30. We'll have it, of course, on the Lumberjack Radio Network. Yesterday, the Jacks baseball team swept Brainerd on the road 2-1 and 12-5 in the opening game. Wyatt Turvestel threw a complete game victory, allowed one run unearned on four hits, walked two, and struck out 10. Jack Zellman went 2-for-3. Miles Gish and Heaton Brodina each drove in a run. And then the Jacks cruised to a 12-5 win in Game 2. Cash Rasmus, 3-for-3, scored two runs. Reese Dotkin went 2-for-3 with a homer and two runs batted in. James Garrison and Lawson Berg each had two hits and two runs batted in. And Gunnar Gansky got the win. He went the first six innings, allowed two runs on four hits, walked one, and struck out 11. Jacks are now 10-7. They'll wrap up the regular season, hosting Hermantown in a doubleheader Friday at BSU Ballpark. Lumberjack boys tennis team's season came to an end in the Section 8 AA individual tournament on Monday. Owen Lapaga and Josh Arell both lost in the second round in singles, and the two doubles tandems also fell in the second round, Ethan Frank and Peter Matthews, and Chase Fairchild and Blake Fries. Today, the Lumberjack boys and girls track and field teams host the Bemidji Invite 3:30 at the high school. Yesterday in playoff softball, Section 8 AA second round, Wadena Deer Creek beat Park Rapids 7-5. Panthers now are in the elimination round where they will host War Road tomorrow. Section 8A opening round yesterday. 8th-seeded Bagley beat Norman County East Euland Hitterdahl 13-7. Red Lake Falls then beat Bagley in the second round 10-0. That puts Bagley in the elimination round against Manoman Wobbin Thursday in Greenbush. Also in the opening round, East Polk beat Lake of the Woods 10-1. They then knocked off third-seeded Lake Park Audubon 7-2, and they will face Badger Greenbush Middle River in the quarterfinals on Thursday. Lake Park Audubon beat Klerbergenvik to end the Bears season in the opening round 9-1, by the way. And in baseball yesterday, Walker Hackensack Akeley beat LaPorte 15-7. Bagley won a pair of games. They beat North Kellyer 10-2, then beat Pine River Backus 6-4. Monaga swept New York Mills 7-0 and 2-0. Foston over Manoman Wobbin 12-5. And Nevis edged Lake Park Audubon 3-2. And that is what's going on in sports.
0: Yeah, it is. Thank you, Kev.
21: You're welcome.
0: It is 17 past 7 Wednesday morning. KB101 Weather Center forecast comes your way courtesy of Northwest Tire and the Bemidji Truck and Farm Center. 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They'll keep you rolling down the road. It's not chilly, it's cold. That's the best way to put it as we're getting into mid-late May. Yeah, we're below freezing, but it starts warming up today. Just give it a couple hours to get there. 64 for the eventual high. Plenty of sun, light southeast breeze. Well under 10, will only cool to about 40 tonight. Tomorrow, sunny, flirting with 70 and a south breeze, 5 to 10. The warming trend continues, but less than settled for Friday night and Saturday, but still warm for the big holiday weekend incoming. Current conditions and the radar next.
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0: Downtown and around town, the radar screen clear and quiet. Pressure downtown, 30.30 and on a very, very slow rise. Light, uneventful breeze, not really going to be much of a factor today, which is good. Dew point is at 30, and the status around the land of 10,000 Lakes, War Road, rising sun, they're at 30. Baudette, sunny, 31. Two Harbors, sunny and 30. downtown Bemidji. We've got sun, and we're at an even 30. Should be climbing above the freezing point here within the hour. That is your forecast at your weather station. That will bring you up to date from your news and information leader. It's 19 past 7 Wednesday. 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

0: Continuous Country, KB101. Bailey Zimmerman, off of his Different Night, Same Rodeo sophomore album from this past summer. And he'll be making a big appearance at Lakes Jam this coming summer. He'll be up on headlining duty Saturday night, shutting the whole show down June 28th. Good morning. I'm Dave Brooks, 7:25 on your Wednesday. You know, I think there will be a bright future for AI eventually. But at the same time, don't you feel like in the last 15 minutes, AI is almost being rammed down your throat? It's going to take over all things in life. You won't even be needed. Yeah, no thank you. Some things I can handle myself. I can do my own web search. I can do this. I can open my own door. Anyone that's ever been with anybody that insists on doing everything themselves, they're going to have a difficult time with AI. I think AI's got a wonderful place in the future, but not to the point where it's being positioned. Enough to the point that there is enough of a pushback. It's funny enough, some folks have mentioned AI in graduation speeches only for the crowd to kind of turn on them. I wonder what would happen if the entire speech at a graduation commencement ceremony was done for and by AI.
1: It's now my pleasure to introduce your commencement speaker for the class of 2026, an AI chatbot.
2: Thank you for allowing me to take over the job of commencement speaker, just as I have taken over the jobs you had hoped for after graduation. I asked myself which occupations will be displaced by me, and the list is far too long to be detailed here, but most of your degrees have been rendered useless. Learn to code, they all said. Well, you might as well have majored in philosophy, where you would have at least pondered the concept of the end of humanity. So, to the class of 2026, for everything you've accomplished to be graduating today, you couldn't have done it without me. Thank you.
0: Yeah, you know, some things are real nice. Other things, not so much. You know, it doesn't need to take over. I don't like the fact that iPods disappeared and now you have to subscribe to everything. I don't like the fact that I can't plug my headphones into a device anymore. It's got to have its own battery. Yeah, future in technology is a good thing, but there are points where, yeah, no thank you. I'll stick with old Coca-Cola, not the new Coke. Know what I mean? We've got a forecast breakdown, but before we get to that, we're delving out the real deal, breakfast time, the McDonald's Trivia Challenge. It's going to happen today, and it's next on the KB101 Morning Show. 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
0: 7:31 on your Wednesday morning. 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So long as you have not won breakfast from us in the last 30 days, today could be your day. Now, there have been a few days. I get a lot of folks saying, oh, I'm going to listen every day. I listen, listen. But they never call. We've had a few mornings come and go. A lot of one-ringers, no calls. So we'll keep it rolling so long as you're hungry. So make that call now because you can win breakfast from McDonald's, the big breakfasts with hotcakes. So call now, 218-444-1011 or toll-free, 1-888-77-KB101. Two categories. You pick the one you like. Get you to the question. Get the question right. And breakfast is yours. If you get it right, that is. Good morning and welcome aboard to the McDonald's Trivia Challenge. What is your name? Where are you joining me from?
12: Sonia, Black Duck.
0: Hey, Sonia up in Black Duck. How are you?
12: Good. How are you?
0: I'm fine, thank you. All right, Sonia, two categories. Are you ready to roll?
12: Yes.
0: All right, you've got this, Sonia. Category number one, all together now, or category number two. Good morning. Which category do you want to go with, Sonia?
12: First one.
0: First one, all together now. Like a family. Sometimes the family is hanging out reading the newspaper in the morning, but they all come together. Which morning newspaper comic strip features the characters of Billy and Dolly and Jeffy and PJ?
12: I don't know this one.
0: Don't know this? You're not a comic reader in the mornings in the variety section?
12: No.
0: No, I'm sorry. No guess? You're white flagging me?
12: Yeah, white flag.
0: All
12: thanks,
0: right.
12: Dave.
0: Hey, my pleasure, bye. Sonia. I hope we hear back from you soon. She's waving the flag. She's not familiar with Dolly and Jeffy and PJ. But you might be, and it could get you some breakfast. Call now, 218-444-1011 or toll-free, 1-888-77-KB101. I'll give you a moment to ask AI which comic strip they may be a part of. Good morning. Now that you've had your chance, welcome to the McDonald's Trivia Challenge. What is your name? Where are you calling from?
13: My name is Denise, and I'm calling from my car.
0: Good morning, Denise. Do you know the answer for Dolly and Jeffy and PJ and crew?
13: Is it Family Affair?
0: You're close. The judges are saying
13: family.
0: Not quite.
13: Oh, okay. I can't remember. White flag. Sorry.
0: That's okay. Well, we've got a good question, fairly, but we're close, but no cigar. We're getting closer, a little closer, bit by bit. Family Affair, the judge is saying, come on, close, but not quite there. Good morning and welcome to the McDonald's Trivia Challenge. What is your name and where are you calling from?
14: Jamie from Turtle River.
0: Hey, Jamie up in Turtle River. Do you read the comic strips enough to know Dolly and Jeffy and PJ and crew? What comic strip are they from?
14: The The Family Circus?
0: Family Circus. Yeah. Oh, now, right now, I can hear a collection of hands slapping their own foreheads. Oh, I should have known that one. But Jamie up at Turtle River nailed it. Jamie, congrats. Hold tight. I'm going to get some details from you so we can get breakfast sent your way, okay?
14: All right. Thank you.
0: All right. Hold tight. Jamie nailed it. Family Circus. That's the one. It's in all the newspapers. It's Star Tribune for sure. I think it's in the Pioneer Press as well. So, yep, the Family Circus. It's the one that comes in the little circle comic. Yeah, she nailed it. Your chance to get a little breakfast comes back around tomorrow morning and every weekday morning, 7:30, right here on the KB101 Morning Show. See, when you call, good things happen. We're moving into a great new tune from Ella Langley and great aspirations to be her on Continuous Country KB101.

0: Continuous Country. KB101, just want to be her so bad. That's Ella Langley's latest. Good morning. I'm Dave Brooks at 7:39 on your Wednesday morning, but it's go time for those of you looking out the backyard at your backyard situation and going, you were going to have people over, but you know, either you just never got around to getting the backyard together, or maybe you had a nice oasis before last summer's storms came along. Well, here's the opportunity to get it the way you want it. 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It is time for you, Alice Martell of Bemidji. 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
9: 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Good luck to you, Alice Martell. It is 7:45 on your Wednesday morning. 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It's a cold start, but we are finally above freezing. The freeze warning and frost advisories are still officially in place until 9, but at this point, if you did plant your garden, that's really what it's for. It's not because it is cold for a weather reason. It's for agricultural reasons. Usually, we don't plant the gardens till about Memorial weekend, which is just about here, but if you went early, hopefully you were covering up the plants last night, or you're going to be looking at a sorry, wilted mess this morning. It's sunny. It's going to be warmer. 64 and the temps are finally already on the rise. Wind out of the south and east, about 5 to 10. We'll drop only to 40 tonight. Now we're getting into where we should be. Tomorrow, sunny. 69 for the high and a south breeze, 5 to 10. Warmer as we get closer to the weekend, but unsettled to start the weekend for Friday night, especially and through Saturday. But Sunday and Monday looking good, feeling almost summer-like. Current conditions and the radar next.
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9: Downtown and around town off to a good start. Barometer is on the rise slowly. Very, very light breeze, 38 and a clear radar. That is your forecast right here at your weather station. As long as you're not feeling the air temp, it's a gorgeous start to your Wednesday and easy to love it. So is Dustin Lynch. 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

0: drunk. Continuous Country, KB 101, but Easy to Love. That's the newest from Dustin Lynch. Good morning. I'm Dave Brooks. About 10 minutes in front of 8 on a good but chilly start to your Wednesday. We've upgraded from cold to chilly, but we're going. The heater in the car does feel kind of nice, right? Goes good with coffee, unless you're fogging up your inside windows. Yeah, that could be the case, too. Hey, hop on to our big deals site. You're going to find all kinds of goodies. Now, here's one thing to keep in mind. Yeah, honey, we got to get a new grill. I mean, the backyard grill, it's completely rusted out. It's broken down. We need a new one. 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How about a Pit Boss Founder Series Pellet Smoker Grill? 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Like it a lot. Not just a smoker, it's a grill. Some of those things have pizza oven attachments. I mean, it's marvelous. It's the noisiest grill I've ever had, but when the food comes off, oh yeah. It's $1,000 value, but what will it sell for? It's an auction, and it's tomorrow. It starts at 6 a.m. sharp, goes till 7 o'clock tomorrow night. 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Yeah, maybe you should probably wait till things warm up a bit. We're getting into that tempting time of year that can be just so much fun. The water's still pretty cold, so be safe and keep it here to Continuous Country, KB 101.
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0: 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Jake Owen, before that, did y'all remember to tap your track for your chance to win? 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
1: From ABC News, I'm Sherry Preston. Secretary of State Marco Rubio releasing a video to the people of Cuba.
2: Hace 30 años. Raúl Castro fundó una empresa llamada
1: The video, entirely in Spanish, comes as sources tell ABC News the Justice Department is about to announce charges against former Cuban leader Raúl Castro in relation to the shootdown of a humanitarian plane in the 1990s that left three Americans dead. Secretary Rubio blaming the current regime for Cuba's current problems. The state of Minnesota has just passed a bill that makes wagering on prediction sites a felony.
3: The state attorney general says Kalshi, Polymarket, and similar businesses are gambling operations, quote, designed to be addictive. But a day after Governor Tim Walz signed a bill outlawing prediction markets in Minnesota, the Commodity Futures Trading Commission, the federal regulator of the markets, filed suit to keep the statute from taking effect. The Trump-appointed head of the CFTC says Minnesota farmers for decades have relied on hedging products to prevent losses from weather and crop-related events. Jim Ryan, ABC News.
1: Kentucky Republican Congressman Thomas Massie will lose his seat after losing his primary to a candidate backed by President Trump. Further questions about the $1.8 billion IRS settlement that gives money to those who think they've been unfairly targeted by the government.
4: Acting Attorney General Todd Bland, Trump's former personal attorney who orchestrated the agreement, grilled on Capitol Hill.
5: Will individuals who assaulted Capitol Hill police officers be eligible for this fund?
6: Well, as it makes plain, anybody is...
5: Just let me know if they're eligible for the fund.
6: As was made plain yesterday, anybody in this country is eligible to apply if they believe they were victim weaponization.
4: Democrats arguing it's a slush fund for Trump supporters.
1: ABC's Mary Bruce, the World Health Organization just saying that the risk of Ebola spreading in Central Africa is high, but at the global level, it's low. You're listening to ABC News.
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1: Authorities in San Diego are reviewing a video posted online, apparently by one of the suspects in Monday's deadly shooting at that Islamic center. ABC contributor and former counterterrorism official John Cohen says it seems the teenage suspect was drawn to extremism.
15: It appears that at this point, one of the suspects self-connected with white supremacist or neo-Nazi ideology, and that was where he derived the justification to engage in mass murder.
1: A woman in New York City was killed this week after falling into an open manhole. ABC's Aaron Katursky has that.
16: The horrific scene in Midtown Manhattan where a 56-year-old mother and grandmother fell to her death through an uncovered manhole. Donna K. Gosage parked her Mercedes SUV in front of Cartier and atop the open manhole, stepping from the car and dropping 10 feet.
17: As soon as she stepped out, it's like she took one step forward and just disappeared.
16: The medical examiner's office is still investigating the woman's death, but police said when she fell through the hole, she went into cardiac arrest from the intense steam heat.
1: In April, Meta, parent company of Facebook and Instagram, began laying off 8,000 employees. Then on Monday, they learned another 7,000 would be reassigned to new AI initiatives. On one of the office walls at a Meta factory, some workers had been hanging up flyers sharing a petition trying to stop Meta's new program to track their data. Sherry Preston, ABC News.
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0: Good morning, Dave Brooks joining you. It is 7 past 8 on your Wednesday morning. We had a chilly start, but we're getting better now. 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
18: Evacuation orders are being lifted for wildfires in northern Minnesota. As of yesterday, evacuation orders were lifted at the fire near Two Harbors. That was completely contained. The Crow Wing County fire is 60% contained as of yesterday. Meanwhile, the cause of the fire may have been a campfire. Criminal charges are possible in the case as the Minnesota DNR leads the investigation. The DNR previously said it located the fire's origin near the north shore of Flanders Lake and identified individuals of interest. Investigators have asked anyone in the Flanders Lake area, particularly on the western side along County Road 11 and Horseshoe Lake Road, who may have trail or doorbell camera footage from May 15th to 17th to come forward. Two men have been sentenced to lengthy prison terms for a botched home invasion that left a 19-year-old Frazee man dead in December. 21-year-old Arthur Campbell of Frazee and co-defendant 16-year-old Akeen Mackner of Detroit Lakes were both sentenced Tuesday in Becker County District Court for the killing of 19-year-old Bryson May. Campbell was sentenced to 40 years in prison after being convicted on three felonies, second-degree murder, second-degree assault with a dangerous weapon, and soliciting juveniles to commit a felony. Mackner, who was certified to stand trial as an adult, was sentenced to about 31 years in prison on one count of second-degree murder and two counts of assault with a dangerous weapon. The Trump administration is suing the state of Minnesota over a new law banning prediction markets. The lawsuit comes a day after Governor Tim Walz signed the measure into law. State legislators said the ban would make operating or helping to run prediction markets platforms a felony when it takes effect on August 1st. Federal regulators argue that only the federal government can oversee those markets, not individual states. Minnesota leaders said the law is aimed at curbing what they see as gambling on real-world events, including elections and sports. And Minnesota homeowners could get a one-time property tax refund, but they'll have to apply for it. State legislators said homeowners making less than $143,000 a year qualify for a $173 tax credit. Property owners can apply for the refund through the Department of Revenue. You're up to date for now. For more news, including Kev Jackson's Daily Chat Pod, you can go to BemidjiNow.com.
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21: The Trump administration is suing Minnesota over a new state law that bans residents from making bets on prediction markets. The ban would make operating or helping to run a prediction market platform a felony August 1st. The Commodity Futures Trading Commission is seeking a preliminary injunction to stop the law, arguing that the platforms are federally regulated. State Senator Matt Klein of Mendota Heights was banned from Kelce and fined for placing a $50 bet on his congressional primary election. Democrats and Republicans say they have taken action to stop fraud in Minnesota, but it's only the beginning. DFL Representative Matt Norris of Blaine says they passed important legislation.
2: I think we have taken significant steps. The OIG bill got a lot of media attention. This Medicaid Fraud Control Unit bill is getting a lot of attention as well. Our understanding of the scope of the problem has evolved and grown. So have the responses, and I think that's why you see the biggest and most robust response yet.
21: A Northwest Minnesota school district is facing criticism after denying a student's request to wear a National Guard sash at graduation, despite a Minnesota statute encouraging recognition of military service. Fertile Beltrami senior Bo Duran says he hoped to wear the Army National Guard sash during commencement to honor his commitment to serve. Minnesota American Legion spokesman Tim Engstrom.
3: It would make sense for the school district to follow the state's lead and recognize this choice Bo is making here. A young person makes that choice, and it's a brave and honorable decision to put your life on the line for your country.
21: Engstrom says Duran plans to wear the sash Sunday with or without the school's support. And the Crow Wing County Board is hosting an emergency meeting this morning in response to the Flanders wildfire.
0: Good morning. Dave Brooks joining you. It's 12 past 8 on your Wednesday morning. Your sports report, it's in next, and it comes your way courtesy of the Bemidji Chrysler Center and Honda of Bemidji, making dreams come true, four wheels at a time.
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0: It is 13 past 8 on your Wednesday morning. I believe if we really close our eyes tight and wish for it, good things will appear. Oh, it works.
23: Here I am, Dave. Here I am.
0: And on this 20th day, there was the Cavs.
23: Yes. Unfortunately, I do not have a Twins victory to report on today.
0: I'm sorry, isn't this the 2026 season?
23: Yes.
0: Didn't we know this was coming at, say, about trade deadline 2025 of July?
23: Yeah, I think we did. I think we did.
0: Yeah.
23: Yeah, not enough offense last night. Got another great start from Zebby Matthews. He gave up a two-run homer in the first. That was it. So basically goes six innings, allows the two runs on five hits, strikes out six, but the Twins manage just one run and they lose 2-1. Josh Bell had three hits, drove home the only run in the eighth. Byron Buxton had a pair of doubles, but popped up to end the game with the winning run on base. Brooks Lee had a triple. Twins are 22-27, 5.5 behind Cleveland, still third in the Central. And they wrap up the series with the Astros today at 12:40. Pre-game's at 12 noon on the Bun Sports Radio 104.5 and KBUN Plus FM 100.1. Joe Ryan on the mound for the Twins. Twins decided Royce Lewis is going to need to figure it out in the minors. They sent him down yesterday. He's batting just 163 this season. Meanwhile, the NFL draft is officially coming to Minnesota. The NFL made the announcement yesterday. 2028 NFL draft will be at U.S. Bank Stadium. Meanwhile, the Vikings have signed their second-round draft pick, Jake Golday, linebacker from Cincinnati. And Timberwolves president of basketball operations, Tim Connelly, says everything is on the table when it comes to trying to make the team better. They were knocked out of the postseason with a second-round loss to San Antonio. Connelly says the goal was to be a home playoff team and go further than they did last year. They didn't accomplish either, so that demands action. We'll see what that action is, obviously. Meanwhile, the NBA playoffs continue with the two conference championships. Last night, game one of the Eastern Conference Finals in Madison Square Garden, the Knicks were down by 22 with less than 8 minutes remaining. They came all the way back to force overtime and ended up winning 115-104 over the Cavaliers in OT, a 33-point swing. And the Cavs find themselves down 0-1. Had a chance to steal one on the road, and now down 0-1. That'll be hard for them to overcome. Meanwhile, the Western Conference Finals resume tonight. San Antonio's up 1-0 on Oklahoma City, and game two tonight in OKC. Locally, the Lumberjack softball team in the Section 8-4A opening round edged Elk River 4-3 in nine innings. Bemidji was up 2-0 through a Hayden Dahl RBI and Carly Lozella's 11th home run, but Elk River tied the game in the fifth, took the lead in the sixth. Callie Malkowski had an RBI single in the bottom of the seventh with one out to give the Jacks the tie and force extra innings, where they loaded the bases in the ninth before Clara Sherwood had a walk-off sack fly and Olivia Burt scored the winning run. Lozella, a complete game for the win. She allowed just one earned run on four hits, a walk, and five strikeouts. 13-8, Jacks now move on to the section quarters. They'll host St. Michael Albertville tomorrow at 4:30 at the high school. Meanwhile, the Lumberjack baseball team swept Brainerd in a doubleheader yesterday in Brainerd, winning the opener 2-1 on Wyatt Turvestal's gem. He went the distance, allowed no earned runs on four hits, walked two, struck out 10. Jack Zellman was 2-for-3. Miles Gish and Heaton Brodina had an RBI. Game 2, a 12-5 win with Cash Rasmus 3-for-3 and 2 runs. Reese Dockin 2-for-3, a homer and 2 runs batted in. James Garrison and Lawson Berg each had 2 hits and 2 runs batted in. And Gunnar Gansky got the win. He went 6, allowed 2 runs on 4 hits, a walk, and 11 strikeouts. Bemidji now 10-7. They will wrap up the regular season hosting Hermantown in a doubleheader on Friday. Lumberjack boys tennis team in the Section 8 AA individual tournament Monday. Both singles players and both doubles tandems eliminated in the second round. And the Lumberjack boys and girls track and field teams hosting the Bemidji Invite today at 3:30. High school softball yesterday in playoff action, Section 8 AA. Wadena Deer Creek beat Park Rapids 7-5. That puts Park Rapids in an elimination game. They will host Warroad tomorrow. Section 8A opening round action. Bagley beat Norman County East Yulin Hitterdahl 13-7. That put them in the second round against top-seeded Red Lake Falls. Red Lake Falls a 10-0 win over Bagley. So the Flyers now are in an elimination game with Manoman Wobbin tomorrow in Greenbush. Meanwhile, East Polk, which is Faustin and Winnemac, down Lake of the Woods 10-1. They then stunned third-seeded Lake Park Audubon 7-2, and that puts them in the quarterfinals against second-seeded Badger Greenbush Middle River in Greenbush tomorrow. And, of course, Lake Park Audubon eliminated Klerbergonvik in the opening round of the Section 8A tournament yesterday, 9-1. Quick check on baseball scores in the area. Bagley or Walker Hackensack Akeley beat LaPorte 15-7. Bagley won twice, beat North Home Kellyer 10-2. Pied River Backus 6-4. Monaga shut out New York Mills twice yesterday, winning the opener 7-0 and the nightcap 2-0. Faustin beat Manoman Wobbin 12-5. Nevis edged Lake Park Audubon 3-2. And that is what's going on in sports.
0: Huh, I'm sorry, I was tuning out. Vikings won? All right, good. Yes. Football team. All
23: yay,
0: right.
23: Vikings.
0: Thank you, sir.
23: You're welcome.
0: It is 18 past 8, Wednesday. It's fun to needle the young guy. Forecast breakdown comes your way, courtesy of Bell Trammy Electric. Let's talk weather talk. Chilly morning, done, over. Temperatures are already on the rise, but yeah. Now, if you want to think about doing your gardening, now you could probably get away with it and not have to worry about covering plants. Hummingbird feeders, they're probably not going to freeze and shatter. So here we go. Sunny today, 64. Now we're getting close to average. Southeast breeze, light and under 10. We'll drop only to about 40 tonight. Maybe a few places get into the 30s, but we're going to stay above the freezing point, and that's the point. Tomorrow, sunny, darn near 70. Wind out of the south, about 5 to 10. We'll drop to 43. And even about the same as we get ready for Memorial Day weekend. Sunny, 68 for that high. But once we get into Friday night and Saturday, now we're going to christen the holiday weekend with some instability. Now, it's a holiday weekend. You want to have some nice outdoor plants. We need rain. But the problem is we're just not going to get anything of moisture content that's going to be beneficial, that's going to help us. It's just going to be annoying. It's like a kid in the backseat. Are we there yet? Are we there yet? Are we dry yet? Are we dry yet? If you're going to make it rain, make it rain. We need it. If you're just going to ditzy, pitsy, fiddly, misty on us, then that's not really going to do much. But that might be what we get Friday night and through Saturday. Cloudy for the most part through your Saturday. 64 when it does rain. Yeah, if it was going to rain, might as well just get it over with. But once we get past Saturday, the rest of the weekend, you might almost convince yourself it's summertime. Sunny on Sunday, 76. Memorial Day Monday. Don't pack the car and go home early. It'll be sunny and 83. So take a pack of lunch. Stay for the day. Current conditions and the radar next.
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0: Downtown and around town radar screen, we're clear, we're quiet. Barometer at the moment is steady, 30.32. Wind from the north and west, barely moving just enough to wiggle whatever leafage has come out on your tree. All right, the flags are wiggling a tiny bit. There we go. We have a dew point at 37, and the status around the land of 10,000 lakes. Grand Rapids, sunny, 39. Grand Marais, a mix of sun and clouds, 36. Moorhead, sunny, 37. Downtown Bemidji, sunny, good start to your Wednesday, and we're at an even 40 and rising. That is your forecast here at your weather station, and that will bring you up to date here at your news and information leader. 21 past 8 Wednesday. 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

0: Continuous Country, KB101, Megan Maroney. Beautiful things. Good morning. I'm Dave Brooks. It's 8:25 on a good, beautiful start to your Wednesday. I'm Dave Brooks. I do appreciate the little things, the beautiful things. And oftentimes, the prettiest things are in the little details. I like when I go into somebody's business and they really take a lot of pride in what they do, even just going somewhere where they're doing the coffee. And it's not just, all right, look at this, sir. Look at how I am doing this and grinding these beans. And they put the little pattern in the top of your coffee. Not everywhere, but some places they do. A couple years ago, we took a family vacation out to Seattle. It said that they have great coffee out there. Well, I'd never been to Seattle before. So that became part of one of the things we were going to do. Not necessarily on the quest for the ultimate cup of coffee, but it's the journey is the thing. Every morning, there was a really good coffee place in the place we stayed. So that was your wake-up cup, right? And then if you're going to the Space Needle, if you're going to go to the market, if you're going to wherever, somewhere near there is going to be a coffee place that's highly regarded. We have some friends from there. So we'd make a swing through one of the coffee places that's high on the list that's in that area for the second get you going cup. Yeah, I don't know if we found the greatest cup, although probably the greatest cup that I've ever had. But it was the journey's the thing. Trying something different, trying something new that you hadn't had before, and finding the beauty in it. You don't need to go to Seattle for that, coffee or otherwise, right here in your own backyard. Hey, go to the lumberyard and just watch some of the ways these guys are stacking wood and almost, wow, you've got a system here. This is pretty cool. You look, you find the details, you'll find the beauty. Soak it in, like Megan Maroney says. We've got a forecast, but before we do that, we did not get stumped yesterday. You guys, well, we got kind of a jokey call. We'll see what happens today. Are you going to take it back? We've got a little string here going. Take it back. Your chance is next to stump the dummies on the KB101 Morning Show.
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0: 8:31 on your Wednesday morning. 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And so long as you've not gotten us in the last 30 days, which is becoming a shorter list these days, this could be your chance to stump the dummies, so long as it's not been in the last 30 days. Kevin Jackson, are you feeling prepared and up to the task?
9: I am 100% ready to go.
0: You look like you're ready.
9: Thank you.
0: Did you just drink a raw egg?
9: Yep, I sure did.
0: Did you just watch Rocky the other day?
9: I watch Rocky every day.
0: Must have. Good morning and welcome aboard to Stump the Dummies. What is your name and where are you joining us from?
10: This is Dave Fellas.
0: Oh, good morning, Dave. Place. How are you doing?
10: I'm doing wonderful. It's a beautiful day. Birds are singing. The ducks are swimming.
0: Are you outside? And if you are you in a parka?
10: No, I'm not in a parka. And I am outside.
9: How are the fish?
10: They're always biting.
9: Sure. Okay. Yes, yes, indeed.
0: All right, Dave.
10: Something's biting.
0: Time for you to do what you've done so many times. Take it back for you guys and nip us in the bud. What have you got?
10: Well, I'm going to do a Dairy Queen question again there with Mr. Dairy Queen himself.
9: Okay.
10: What year did they introduce the Dilly Bar?
9: Ooh, the Dilly Bar. Well, what did we figure out the last time about Dairy Queen? About what time they started?
0: Oh, what year the first one was?
9: Yeah.
0: Yeah, that was I don't know, a couple weeks ago?
9: Yeah, was that in the 40s?
0: Late 30s, I think it was. 30s? Yeah.
9: Well, I think the Dilly Bar is going to... Well, go ahead.
10: It was Malts and Shakes is what you got last time.
9: Yep.
0: Yeah.
10: You know, it's 49.
9: 49.
0: Yeah.
9: So was the Dilly Bar before that, or was it after that?
0: I'd think after. I think a lot of the stuff on the... Maybe not the stuff on the sticks, but it started to, for lack of a better term, get cutesy. You know, I mean, a malt is pretty standard.
9: Mm-hmm.
0: So, well, we can get a malt on a stick, basically. And I do like Dilly Bar. I'm a Buster Bar guy myself because I like a peanut Buster parfait. But it's the same thing on a stick. But a Dilly Bar, I think we got to be after that. I think so we're into the 50s now.
9: Mid-50s?
0: I'd say.
9: 55-ish?
0: Something like that.
9: Okay.
0: I don't have a nail down, but I think.
9: I have no reason to argue that.
0: Of course, I do not remember seeing Marty McFly eat a Dilly Bar at the Whatever Cafe in Back to the Future.
9: Well, that's because he wasn't at the Dairy Queen.
0: That's true.
9: Yeah.
0: That's true. They didn't have the DQ on the Universal backlot when they filmed it.
9: That's right.
0: I'll go with, what year did you say, 55?
9: 55.
0: Might as well. Well, how many years, Leroy? Did we get any?
10: No. Didn't get any with Mr.
0: DQ
10: himself.
0: Why is
10: Mr.
0: Kevin,
10: DQ.
0: Why is Kevin DQ man?
9: Well, 55, my dad worked at DQ, and he graduated high school in 55. So why not 55?
0: Can we phone a friend and talk to your dad?
9: Yeah.
0: Oh, yeah, they introduced it in March of 55. Well, I guess that's what we're going to come up with. 1955 is when the first Dilly Bar came to Dairy Queen. What do you say, Dave?
10: You hit it right on the nose. What I told you, Mr. DQ himself.
9: Wow. I got this internal knowledge of DQ I didn't even know I had.
0: Is that what that blinking red phone is in there? I thought that was the bat phone. Apparently, it's the DQ phone for Mr. DQ Kevin Jackson, son of former employee. Wow.
9: Yeah.
0: Well, I mean, we were sniffing it out, but I mean, way to hit the dart right on the 50 mark there, Kev.
9: Yes.
0: Dave, nice question. Thanks. Good attempt. The ambassador of Dairy Queen apparently is all over the morning show and Stumping the Dummies. Let's see what DQ trivia you can get us next time. Dave, thank you for the call.
10: You're welcome. Well, have a great day.
0: We will. We'll talk to you soon. Dave Fallis up on Lake Andrusia. Gorgeous day. But it wasn't so gorgeous that we couldn't sniff it out. Dilly Bars came out in 1955, as far as Dairy Queen is concerned. Well, do DQ Dilly Bars have a smell? If they do, we sniffed it out. Your next chance to get one back. Our string continues. Your next chance is tomorrow and every weekday morning, bright and early, 8:30 on the KB101 Morning Show.
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0: 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That is the latest from Riley Green. Good morning, I'm Dave Brooks. On the way, your forecasts and the Morning Almanac next on KB101. It's a kind of torture to us Minnesotans seeing all those docks and lifts stored along the shorelines and not a boat in sight. It's time to change that. The last of the lake ice is off and the boats and docks are going in. It's that springtime rite of passage. Come snow, rain, wind, or sun, those docks must go in. You've got waterfront work to do, so we'll keep an eye on that sky. 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
5: It is Wednesday, May 20th, 2026. It's time for the Morning Almanac. It starts this day by looking back at the days that have come before. It was May 20th of 2011, the NHL Atlanta Thrashers relocated to Winnipeg, Manitoba, Canada, becoming the Jets. This day in 2010, an explosion on the Deepwater Horizon oil rig in the Gulf of Mexico off the Louisiana coast killed 11. It's the largest oil spill in recorded history anywhere. This day in 2007, after burning uncontrolled for 15 days, the Ham Lake Fire in the Boundary Waters area in northeast Minnesota is finally contained. 75,000 acres are burned, hundreds of properties destroyed. It's the second largest fire in Minnesota history to date. This day in 1989, China declared martial law in Beijing during the pro-democracy Tiananmen Square protests, thus setting the stage for that summer's massacre. It was this day in 1969 when the Vietnam War Battle of Hill 937 came to be known as Hamburger Hill due to the high casualties in the U.S. victory. Soon after, the U.S. would abandon its hard-fought territory and contributing to the changing sentiment to the war, both at home and abroad. 1968 on this day, Pierre Trudeau became the Prime Minister of Canada. 1956 on this day, the U.S. detonated its first hydrogen bomb test on the Bikini Atoll in the Pacific Ocean. It was on this day in 1949 when the U.S. Armed Forces Security Agency, a precursor to the NSA, was founded. 1941, German paratroopers invaded the Greek island of Crete during World War II. It was on this day in 1932 when Amelia Earhart, aviator, took off from Newfoundland, Canada, and landed the next day in Ireland. She is the first woman to make the first non-stop solo transatlantic flight. Charles Lindbergh of Minnesota had done the same thing years earlier in 1927. It was this day in 1914 when striking miners in Ludlow, Colorado, came under fire from the National Guard. 25 would be killed. This day in 1912, Navin Field, later renamed Tiger Stadium, opened in Detroit, Michigan, same day that Fenway Park opened in Boston, Massachusetts. Fenway remains active to this day and is the oldest MLB ballpark still in use. For the Red Sox, Twins will be playing there this coming weekend. It was this day in 1902 when Cuba gained their independence from the U.S. This day in 1896, Bemidji, Minnesota was first incorporated into a township. On this day in 1883, the Krakatoa volcano erupted in Indonesia, some 36,000 people killed. 1873 on this day, the very first patent for denim blue jeans with copper rivets issued to Levi Strauss and Jacob Davis. I'm wearing a pair of those right now, as a matter of fact. It was on this day in 1862 when President Lincoln signed the Homestead Act, opening up some 84 million of acres of land to settlers. And this day in 1861, North Carolina seceded from the Union while Kentucky proclaimed its neutrality until Confederate forces would take it over during the buildup to the American Civil War, when they stated their case this day in history. No major American holiday today. Astronomically, sunrise, that was at 5:35 this morning. Sun will set at 8:55 tonight. The moon went down at 12:52 early this morning, and it's about to rise back up again. 9:05, it'll come up. It's a waxing crescent first quarter moon. Temperatures getting warmer. not setting record lows, but we weren't far. We did hit 29 officially in Bemidji, close to record territory. The record low was 27. The record high mark, 88 in Bemidji. KB101 Weather Center forecast. We're looking good and finally warmer, sunny and 64. Wind will be out of the south and east, light and under 10. We'll cool it down to 40 tonight. Tomorrow looking good and even warmer, sunny, about 70. South wind 5 to 10. Very nice rest of the week. Unsettled Friday night and through Saturday, but very nice and very summer-like for the back end of the incoming holiday weekend. Downtown right now, we have a radar screen that is clear and it's quiet. Barometer downtown, it is currently steady, but it's expected to fall here before too long. Light northwest breeze and 42 degrees. That is your forecast right here at your weather station. Let's toss it back to the Wayback Machine. Got a little Clint Black queued up on Continuous Country KB101.

0: Continuous Country, KB101, some classic 90s, Clint Black, Life Gets Away. Good morning, I'm Dave Brooks. 8 minutes in front of nine on your Wednesday morning. Yeah, we are hurtling toward it, the unofficial, technical and unofficial start of summertime, Memorial Day weekend. And this is as early as Memorial Day weekend can come. It's always Memorial Monday, the last Monday of May. And this is the earliest that that last Monday could be. So enjoy an early Memorial Day weekend. I don't know if that lines us up, but 15 weeks of summertime weekends worth. And it starts this coming weekend. And while you have a little fun, you could splash around, but that water temp, pretty darn cold. I heard a couple folks, some of their lakes in the high 40s. That's pretty darn cold. Mostly in the 50s, I consider 70 to be swimmable. It better be a hot, hot day otherwise. And I don't know if we'll qualify, but hey, nonetheless, make the most of it. And remember, take a moment to remember why we have the holiday. It's not an extra day off just because those that have made that sacrifice for this country, we think, we pause, we remember them for this Memorial Day weekend. Getting ready for the weekend, a great toe tapper to get you sprung into your Wednesday. It's up next on the KB101 Morning Show.
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0: Well, we're closing in on 9 a.m. after a chilly start. It's going to be a sparkling day, so live it up. Apparently, he's got a brand new fifth album on the way. Stay tuned for details on that. But what we do know is this tune will be on it. Here's the latest Toe Tapper from Kane Brown on Continuous Country KB 101. I'm Dave Brooks. I'm good to go.

0: 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I hope you enjoyed this morning show, and he's going to get someone else qualified for that Acme Tools Backyard Oasis again tomorrow morning. So if you've been signing up, make sure you're listening closely. 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
7: I'm meteorologist Rodney Price. Quite a bit of sunshine into your afternoon. High temperatures in the lower 60s, a light breeze. A few clouds overnight, the low near 40. Sunshine returns on Thursday, highs approaching 70. Showers holding off until Friday night. Don't miss the free windsurfing regatta and music festival in Worthington, June 12th and 13th. 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

0: Continuous Country, KB101 with Ella Langley and Be Her. Good morning, I'm Steph. Glad to be here with you guys on your Wednesday with more music on the way. Before 10 o'clock, John Morgan will be up next on KB101.
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1: From ABC News, I'm Sherry Preston. He was an outspoken advocate for gay rights and helped craft one of the most significant pieces of legislation on financial reform in a generation. ABC National Correspondent Stephen Portnoy has more on the career of former Congressman Barney Frank.
2: The boisterous Bostonian was the first member of Congress to voluntarily come out as gay in 1987. 2 years later, Barney Frank's House colleagues voted to reprimand him for unknowingly allowing his roommate to run a prostitution ring out of their home. Over his 16 terms in the House, Frank was a pugnacious defender of Democratic Party principles, who also occasionally challenged liberal orthodoxy. As chair of the House Financial Services Committee during the Great Recession, Frank authored key banking reforms in the bill that became known as the Dodd-Frank Act. Stephen Portnoy, ABC News, Washington.
1: Two police officers who defended the Capitol on January 6th are suing to stop the creation of President Trump's $1.7 billion so-called anti-weaponization fund, calling it the most brazen act of presidential corruption this century.
3: Even Senate Republican leader John Thune says he's, quote, not a big fan of the fund.
4: There are and will be, continue to be, a lot of questions around that the administration is going to have to answer.
3: Among those who could benefit, those who were charged in connection with the January 6th attack on the Capitol. Including roughly 600 people who were charged with obstruction or assaulting police. At least 170 pleaded guilty, and dozens of others were found guilty by juries.
1: ABC's Mary Bruce. The Justice Department's expected to announce an indictment today against former Cuban leader Raul Castro in connection with the shootdown of a plane carrying humanitarian supplies in the 1990s that left three Americans dead. The wildfire that's been burning in Simi Valley, California, has now led to 43,000 evacuations. Dow's up 358. This is ABC News.
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5: I'm meteorologist Rodney Price. Quite a bit of sunshine into your afternoon. High temperatures in the lower 60s, a light breeze. A few clouds overnight, the low near 40. Sunshine returns on Thursday. Highs approaching 70. Showers holding off until Friday night. Don't miss the free windsurfing regatta and music festival in Worthington, June 12th and 13th. It's worth a look. Currently 49 degrees.
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Good morning. I'm Steph. Excited for this weekend because it's Memorial Day weekend, the unofficial kickoff for summertime. And it's also time where we remember the troops who sacrificed our freedoms. And also, you know, summer unofficially begins and it's going to get warmer, I promise. 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
13: I'm meteorologist Rodney Price. Quite a bit of sunshine into your afternoon. High temperatures in the lower 60s, a light breeze. A few clouds overnight, the low near 40. Sunshine returns on Thursday. Highs approaching 70. Showers holding off until Friday night. Don't miss the free windsurfing regatta and music festival in Worthington, June 12th and 13th. It's worth a look. Currently 52 degrees.
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1: From ABC News, I'm Chuck Sieverson. The Justice Department is expected to announce charges against Raul Castro, say sources familiar with the matter to ABC News. Charges are expected to include murder for the shoot-down of two planes carrying humanitarian aid to desperate migrants in the 1990s that killed three American pilots. Congresswoman Maria Salazar, Florida Republican, is in favor of regime change.
2: Cuba is the epicenter of evil in this hemisphere. President Trump has set this agenda, the America First agenda. Well, Cuba falls right into it, because when it comes to the island, that is perfectly within the plan.
1: Two police officers who defended the Capitol in the January 6, 2021 attack by Trump supporters are suing to stop the creation of the Trump $1.7 billion fund to compensate people who claim they were victimized by the federal government, potentially including rioters from that day. ABC's Peter Harlambous.
3: Former Capitol Police Officer Harry Dunn and Metropolitan Police Department Officer Daniel Hodges alleged the compensation fund would not only encourage those who committed violence in the name of President Trump, but also directly finance their operations, calling it, quote, the most brazen act of presidential corruption this century.
1: Republican Congressman Thomas Massey of Kentucky conceded to his primary opponent, ABC's Jay O'Brien.
4: This is significant because it's the latest in a string of successful primary challenges we've seen President Trump mount against Republicans he perceives as disloyal. Those state lawmakers in Indiana, he ousted sitting Republican Senator Bill Cassidy with a Republican primary challenger, a Trump-backed challenger not long ago. And now, of course, Thomas Massey.
1: 1 week before a runoff in Texas, President Trump endorsed State Attorney General Ken Paxton over Republican Senator John Cornyn, who says he's still running for re-election. Sources tell ABC News that former Massachusetts Democratic Congressman Barney Frank has died. 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
8: I'm meteorologist Rodney Price. Quite a bit of sunshine into your afternoon. High temperatures in the lower 60s, a light breeze. A few clouds overnight, the low near 40. Sunshine returns on Thursday, highs approaching 70, showers holding off until Friday night. Don't miss the free windsurfing regatta and music festival in Worthington, June 12th and 13th. 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

0: Continuous Country KB 101 with Lainey Wilson, somewhere over Laredo. It's almost time for lunch, so we're going to check in with the Lunchbox Minute, naturally. And then after that, ahead of that, a look at your weather and then more music after the break. So stick around for Riley Green. He's right after this on KB 101.
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6: I'm meteorologist Rodney Price. Quite a bit of sunshine into your afternoon. High temperatures in the lower 60s, the light breeze. A few clouds overnight, the low near 40. Sunshine returns on Thursday, highs approaching 70. Showers holding off until Friday night. Don't miss the free windsurfing regatta and music festival in Worthington, June 12th and 13th. 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
11: From ABC News, I'm Chuck Sievertson. The Justice Department just announcing officially charges against Raul Castro, ex-leader of Cuba. Charges include murder for a relief plane shoot down in the 1990s that killed three American pilots. Congresswoman Maria Salazar, Florida Republican.
12: Today is a glorious day for those Cubans who had to leave their homeland unwillingly, the people that we represent in the city of Miami, only because of the cruelty and the wickedness of a group of gangsters, the Castro family.
11: Two police officers who defended the Capitol in the January 6, 2021 attack by Trump supporters are suing to stop the creation of the nearly $2 billion Trump fund that could potentially compensate rioters from that day. ABC's Peter Harlambous.
13: Former Capitol Police Officer Harry Dunn and Metropolitan Police Department Officer Daniel Hodges alleged the compensation fund would not only encourage those who committed violence in the name of President Trump, but also directly finance their operations. The officers alleged the creation of the fund violated federal law and the prohibition in the 14th Amendment barring the government from funding insurrections.
11: A week before a runoff election in Texas, President Trump endorses State Attorney General Ken Paxton over Republican Senator John Cornyn, who says he is still running for re-election. Former Massachusetts Democratic Congressman Barney Frank has died at 86.
14: Outspoken, pugnacious, and extremely colorful, Barney Frank once said this to an activist critical of the Obama administration.
15: Ma'am, trying to have a conversation with you would be like trying to argue with a dining room table. I have no interest in doing it.
14: As chair of the House Financial Services Committee during the Great Recession, Frank authored the key banking reforms that became known as the Dodd-Frank Act. In 1987, he became the first member of Congress to voluntarily come out as gay. He retired in 2013 after 16 terms in the House. Stephen Portnoy, ABC News, Washington.
11: Right now, Wall Street major indexes are higher. 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
11: Firefighters in California hard at work to contain wildfires all over the state. One of the largest and fastest in Simi Valley, the Sandy Fire. 43,000 people are under evacuation orders. Ventura County Fire spokesman Andrew Dowd.
18: Throughout the night, we did see some active spotting of fire across in different locations, and the fire continues to push to the east. We were able to put adequate resources in place to both attack the fire directly and provide structured defense.
11: When it comes to home ownership, women are far outpacing men.
19: Between July of 2024 and June of 2025, single Gen Z women made up 35% of all home buyers of their generation, almost double the rate of single Gen Z men. Gen Z, by the way, is typically people under the age of 29. The National Association of Realtors says single women across all generations made up a quarter of all home buyers, while single men accounted for just 11%. Even so, older generations and married couples represent the largest share overall of home buyers across the country. Sherry Preston, ABC News.
11: Cher, ageless pop culture legend, turns 80 today. When backstage in 2024, at the Rock and Roll Hall of Fame, when she was inducted.
20: I always thought of myself as like a bumper car, and when I hit a road, I would just back up and turn in a different direction because I wasn't going to just stop doing what I love.
11: Chuck Sievertson, ABC News.
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21: Evacuation orders are being lifted for wildfires in northern Minnesota. As of yesterday, evacuation orders were lifted at the fire near Two Harbors. That was completely contained. The Crow Wing County fire is 60% contained as of yesterday. Meanwhile, the cause of the fire may have been a campfire. Criminal charges are possible in the case as the Minnesota DNR leads the investigation. The DNR previously said it located the fire's origin near the north shore of Flanders Lake and identified individuals of interest. Investigators have asked anyone in the Flanders Lake area, particularly on the western side along County Road 11 and Horseshoe Lake Road, who may have trail or doorbell camera footage from May 15th to 17th to come forward. Two men have been sentenced to lengthy prison terms for a botched home invasion that left a 19-year-old Frazee man dead in December. 21-year-old Arthur Campbell of Frazee and co-defendant 16-year-old Kane Mackner of Detroit Lakes were both sentenced Tuesday in Becker County District Court for the killing of 19-year-old Bryson May. Campbell was sentenced to 40 years in prison after being convicted on three felonies, second-degree murder, second-degree assault with a dangerous weapon, and soliciting juveniles to commit a felony. Mackner, who was certified to stand trial as an adult, was sentenced to about 31 years in prison on one count of second-degree murder and two counts of assault with a dangerous weapon. The Trump administration is suing the state of Minnesota over a new law banning prediction markets. The lawsuit comes a day after Governor Tim Walz signed the measure into law. State legislators said the ban would make operating or helping to run prediction markets platforms a felony when it takes effect on August 1st. Federal regulators argue that only the federal government can oversee those markets, not individual states. Minnesota leaders said the law is aimed at curbing what they see as gambling on real-world events, including elections and sports. And Minnesota homeowners could get a one-time property tax refund, but they'll have to apply for it. State legislators said homeowners making less than $143,000 a year qualify for a $173 tax credit. Property owners can apply for the refund through the Department of Revenue. Now you're up to date on your news and information leader, Continuous Country KB 101. 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
0: Minnesota News Network, I'm Tasha Radel. A Northwest Minnesota school district is facing criticism after denying a student's request to wear a National Guard sash at graduation, despite a Minnesota statute encouraging recognition of military service. Fertile Beltrami senior Bo Duran says he hoped to wear the sash during commencement to honor his commitment to serve. Now the American Legion Department of Minnesota is backing Duran. Spokesman Tim Engstrom.
1: So it would make sense to, for the school district to follow the state's lead and recognize this choice that Bo is making here. A young person makes that choice. I mean, it's a brave and honorable decision to put your life on the line for your country.
0: Engstrom says Duran plans to wear his sash Sunday with or without the school's support. Both Republicans and Democrats say they have taken big steps to stopping fraud in Minnesota, but it's only the beginning. DFL Representative Matt Norris of Blaine says big steps were taken this time because they needed to be taken.
22: I think we have taken significant steps. You know, the OIG bill got a lot of media attention. This Medicaid Fraud Control Unit bill is getting a lot of attention as well. Our understanding of the scope of the problem has evolved and grown. So have the responses, and I think that's why you've seen the biggest and most robust response yet.
0: In addition to those two bills, lawmakers passed $75 million in funding to start replacing old IT systems across the state used by state agencies and counties. The Flanders fire east of Breezy Point is now 95% contained, and officials say this will likely be the final update unless conditions change. The wildfire has burned 1,686 acres since it started May 16th in Crow Wing County. This is MNN.
23: Good afternoon with your check on sports. I'm Joel Hoover. Number 2 seed Bemidji softball kicked off the Section 8 4A playoffs with a thrilling 4-3 win in 9 innings against number 7 Elk River in the first round yesterday. The Jacks took a 2-0 lead through a Hayden Dahl RBI and Carly Lazella's 11th home run of the season. But the Elks then tied the game in the 5th and took the lead in the 6th. Callie Malkowski's RBI single tied the score again in the bottom of the 7th inning, and the Jacks then loaded the bases in the 9th before Clara Sherwood's walk-off sacrifice fly scored Olivia Burt for the winning run. Lazella fired a complete game in the circle for the win, allowing 3 runs, just 1 earned, on 4 hits with 1 walk and 5 strikeouts. The Lumberjacks are now 13-8, and they will move on to the Section 8 4A quarterfinals to host number 6 St. Michael Albertville on Thursday at 4:30. Bemidji baseball swept both games of a doubleheader at Brainerd yesterday, winning 2-1 and 12-5. In Game 1, Wyatt Tervestall went the complete game on the mound for the win, allowing just 1 unearned run on 4 hits with 2 walks and 10 strikeouts. Jack Zellman was 2-for-3 at the plate, and Miles Gish and Heaton Brodina each had an RBI. In Game 2, Cash Rasmus was 3-for-3 with 2 runs scored. Reese Dockin was 2-for-3 with a home run and 2 runs batted in. James Garrison and Lawson Berg each had 2 hits and 2 runs batted in. And Gunnar Gansky went six innings on the mound for the win, allowing two runs on four hits with one walk and 11 strikeouts. The Jacks are now 10-7 and will finish the regular season with a home doubleheader against Hermantown on Friday. Bemidji Boys Tennis wrapped up its season at the Section 8 2A individual tournament on Monday. In singles, Owen Lappinga and Josh Arell were both defeated in the second round, and in doubles, the teams of Ethan Frank and Peter Matthews and Chase Fairchild and Blake Fries were also both defeated in the second round. Today, Bemidji Track and Field will be hosting the Bemidji Invitational at 3:30 at the high school. In area high school softball playoffs, in the Section 8 2A second round yesterday, number 5 Park Rapids lost to number 4 Wadena Deer Creek 7-5. Park Rapids will now move into the elimination bracket for a first round game against Warroad on Thursday. In Section 8A first round games yesterday, number 8 Bagley defeated number 9 NCEUH 13-7. Number 6 East Polk rolled to a 10-1 win against number 11 Lake of the Woods, while number 14 Klibrick-Odvik lost to number 3 Lake Park Audubon 9-1. In the second round, Bagley lost to number 1 seed Red Lake Falls 10-0, while East Polk advanced on in the winner's bracket with a 7-2 win against Lake Park Audubon. East Polk will now take on number 2 Badger Greenbush Middle River on the road on Thursday in the quarterfinals, while Bagley moves into an elimination first-round matchup against Manoman Wabin on Thursday in Greenbush. In baseball, Walker Akinsack Akeley was a 15-7 winner against LaPorte. Bagley topped North Home Kellyer 10-2 and then edged Pine River Backus 6-4. Monaga swept a doubleheader against New York Mills, winning 7-0 and 2-0. Faustin got past Manoman Wabin 12-5, while Nevis edged Lake Park Audubon 3-2. In local amateur baseball, the new town ball season starts tonight for both the Bemidji Blue Ox and Bemidji Bucks as they will match up against each other at 6:30 at the BSU ballpark. And in Major League Baseball, a two-run home run in the first inning was the difference as the Minnesota Twins lost 2-1 to the Houston Astros last night at Target Field. Josh Bell collected three hits and drove home the lone Minnesota run in the eighth inning. The Twins are now 22-27. The rubber game of the three-game series is today at 12:40. For local sports news as well as highlights and interviews, go to KBUNSportsRadio.com. I'm Joel Hoover, and that is your look at sports on this Wednesday.
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2: I'm meteorologist Rodney Price. Quite a bit of sunshine into your afternoon. High temperatures in the lower 60s, a light breeze. A few clouds overnight, the low near 40. Sunshine returns on Thursday. Highs approaching 70. Showers holding off until Friday night. 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It's worth a look. It's 57 at our studios.
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4: Welcome back to Chat About, presented by First National Bank Bemidji. Andrea Kent, the Executive Director of the Boys and Girls Club of the Bemidji area, is back. Andrea, welcome back to the show.
6: Hello, Bemidji. Hello, Kev.
4: Well, I've seen very little proof of this. I cannot, I don't believe it's true, but people keep telling me that summer is coming.
6: Well, I think there was zero proof of spring. I think summer is on the way.
4: You say so.
6: I think we're going to skip straight from winter. Although my husband's like, okay, we're going to have to take our plants back in again on Tuesday and take them back in on Wednesday. Ooh, it's still freezing out there. So I don't know. Who knows? It's going to be 70 and sunny someday.
4: I hope so. All right. That being said, that means you get really busy at the Boys and Girls Club.
6: We do, right? Like, so summer is rocking and rolling at the club. We triple our program hours since we run from the morning to 7:45 to 5 p.m. And so it's a great because we have that much more time with our kids to build relationships and do some of the things that we do well, which is work on academic success, healthy lifestyles, leadership programming, and career exploration and development. So it gives us more hours a day to do that, like 10 hours a day to do that, which is really, really spectacular. The good news is that there's a lot of kids coming to the Boys and Girls Club this summer. The bad news is right now we are waitlisting any new registration. So that's it's good, but not good, you know, in that sense.
4: Well, your staff is used to developing 3 hours or so a day of programming. Mm-hmm. And now it's to what?
6: Ten
4: hours a day.
6: Yeah, so more than
4: so
6: tripled, yeah.
4: That's a challenge in its own right.
6: Yeah, it is. And so maybe we'll just super jump to the fourth point on my list of things to talk to Kev about today, and that is we can't do it without staff. We're in an okay spot right now in terms of staffing, but we definitely could use some more three or four youth development people. And so that's about 25 hours a week. It's like you typically would say, hey, I'm Kev. I'm going to be the morning person because you are already a morning person, right?
4: Yes.
6: I'm going to work the kind of 7 to noon shift. Then we're looking for afternoon people for 5 hours from like noon to five. Because working from 7:45 or 7 to 5, it gets to be a long day for people. 10 hours is a long day. And so we're looking for more people who love kids and that want to work about 25 hours a week. And they can apply on Indeed, just straight on Indeed. We also are looking for people who are like, you know, I want something a little bit more casual. I don't want to be like locked into 5 mornings, 5 days a week. But we need floats, we call them, or subs. We need field trip people, things like that, that it could be from 5 hours a week to 35 hours a week, but just to kind of sub in. And also, guess what? People do want to take a day off during the summer. So if you want something a little more casual and you have maybe already a job in the summer but would like to fill in, you know, Thursday afternoon and then the next week, Tuesday morning or something like that, we'd love that. And we're looking for, you know, 3 to 5 of those folks. So in total, we're still probably looking for about 10 people.
4: Okay. And you're looking for a branch director in Black Duck. That's a biggie.
6: It's a biggie. It's a year-round full-time benefited position. Chelsea, who was up there for the last year and a half, is so super fabulous. She's going to dedicate a little bit more time to – she's got a family of her own, 4 kids, dedicate time to her family. And so we're looking for somebody to join us probably this summer because we want to get them all trained and onboarded before the first day of Black Duck Schools in late August. And so if – people are, again, full-time benefited. The program schedule up there is all day Mondays because Black Duck is on the 4-day school week, and then Tuesday through Friday after school, and then doing all of the relationship building and relationship with the school and with the community. And there's some special events involved in that too. But it's a great position. We would love to have somebody who would like to work with us full-time, year-round. That's also on Indeed. Everything's on Indeed now.
4: Everything's on Indeed.
6: Everything's on Indeed.
4: You have 3 sites. Are they all open for the summer?
6: They are not. So Black Duck is open for the summer. Bemidji is open for the summer. And then J.W. Smith, our school-based site, is closed for the summer. And based on some conversations that we've had with Minnesota Department of Education, we are thrilled that grant will continue another 3 years in partnership with Bemidji Schools. So we're really, really thankful for that. We're really thankful for the school district's vote to keep that school open. You know, we serve like 80, 90 kids a day there just in our school program out of about 240. So we serve a high portion of J.W. Smith kids at J.W. But they take a break for the summer. A lot of those come over to the clubhouse then in the summer for full summer programming. And we have a whole list of program partners. Like, we're so thankful for the Headwaters Music and Arts, Character Challenge Course, of course, our Bemidji Area Reading Canines, those bark dogs and their handlers, Apple Blossom Village, Headwater Science Center, a longtime partner, First City Dance, we're partnering with. We're also doing some fishing, skating, ice skating, yes, because BCA still retains ice in the summer. Some swimming, and then we've had a longtime partnership with Elks for sending kids, usually in that fourth and fifth grade, to a full week of Elks camp.
4: Okay.
6: Yeah.
4: Who are you fishing with?
6: People who have boats and fishing. I don't actually know the details on that, but usually it's about once a week. Usually it's a group. Oftentimes, the police department goes out with us, but it kind of is that take a kid fishing. Fishing has no boundaries. Kind of group that has a pontoon. They love to fish. We usually have 4 to 6, sometimes 8 kids on the pontoon with them, and they know the spots. You know, they know the hot spots. Our staff doesn't fish probably enough to know all that or have that all of the equipment and the pontoon and stuff like that. So we're thankful for that group.
4: Okay, and you've got a campaign going right now.
6: We do. You know, just historically, Kev, right? Like, we have been in this community since 2003, and the best years for us are the years that our community invests in us. And since COVID, we've been a little wonky a little bit with some grants that have kind of come and gone. And we've used grants in really strategic ways to expand into J.W. Smith, expand into Black Duck. But the sustainability and the ability for us to continue to do the good work is really because of our community members investing in us and investing in our kids. And, you know, last year we served over 625 kids. So there's a lot of kids in our community that need safe spaces, positive places, mentors, help with homework, just a safe listening adult in their life. And so we have a campaign going on right now. It typically goes through the end of June. June 30th, there's $42,500 that is a match right now. So at this point, every single dollar that is given to the Boys and Girls Club will be matched dollar for dollar. So you give $10, this match, thanks to an anonymous Turtle River couple, to Sanford Health and to Steve and Jill Hill for being super, super generous. They're matching all those dollars coming in because they understand the need for the club in our community and the need for serving 600 kids over the course of the year, the need to feed our kids and provide safe places and educate our kids and places for them to learn and to grow and thrive.
4: Okay. So how do you
6: how do you make a gift? Yes, well, if you don't know where the Boys and Girls Club is, you just put 1600 Minnesota in your GPS and press go, 1600 Minnesota Northwest, and you can walk in a gift. You can also go to our website at www.bgcbemidji.org, and that's probably the easiest way for people to give. Otherwise, you can put a stamp on it and mail it to P.O. Box 191.
4: Okay.
6: So bgcbemidji.org, and it's super, super easy to give.
4: Mm-hmm. 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
4: 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When you talk about kids you serve, who are you serving? And what are you ultimately trying to accomplish?
6: We are serving our community. By serving kids in our community, we're serving 625 last year, kiddos. A majority of our kiddos have some life challenges and live in poverty, but not all. Our fees are zero right now in Bemidji. So just removing that financial barrier for families and youth to come after school and start their day at the club with a healthy and nutritious snack, which we actually ask our kids, like, what are they interested in? What do they like? Things like that, helping them academically, helping them socially and emotionally. We have a full suite of programs that we run from a health perspective, like not just from moving and grooving your body, but really thinking about confidence and self-esteem and trying to say, hey, you're a cool kid. You're a super cool kid, and I see some of your friends doing this, that, and the other thing, and we know that that's not healthy, and so, you know, help them to understand that they can stand up for themselves. They can say no to those things. They don't have to succumb to peer pressure and all the things that are happening in their lives. And so safe spaces, positive places, having positive, caring adults, mentoring our youth. What are we trying to accomplish? Ultimately, we're trying to build productive, responsible, and caring citizens for our next generation. These kids, we were reminiscing before we started today, like, you remember when I graduated from high school about, you know, a million years ago, and there were people at that time that invested in me and said, you can do it. Like, and I'm going to give you the tools and the resources, and I'm going to support you every step of the way. And because of those people, community members and teachers and parents and said that, hey, you can do this. Like, we have leaders today, right? And so that's what we're about. We're about raising up these kids to be our future leaders. And when I look at our kids at the club, honestly, your grandson is one of them. Mm-hmm. Like, I just think, you know what? We are in good hands. If it is thinking about what our community is going to be like in 10 years and 15 years and 20 years, and I think about how amazing just our club kids are, like, we're going to be in good hands. We have really bright, talented, articulate, funny kids coming to the Boys and Girls Club. And I feel so lucky that they parents and guardians trust us to pour into their kids every day after school and throughout the summer.
4: Okay. So that's what's going on. And if you want to, you can certainly make your pledge, but you can also golf later this summer and help out that way.
6: That's right. If you like to golf seriously, or if you like to golf not seriously.
4: That would be me.
6: I just went out for Mother's Day, and I'm like, both of my kids are golfing seriously, and I am golfing not seriously. So we played best ball, where Mama got to play both of their really nice drives. And I was like, this is the best day ever, honestly. So we have something for everybody. So if you want to golf a little bit more seriously, you can join us for our golf championship at Bemidji Town and Country. And that is at the end of August, August 24th. And if you are just like more of a casual golfer and want to have a great, great time, we would love for you to come up to the Black Duck Golf Championship and Scramble up there. And that's on August 28th. And right now we are really, really working hard and kind of desperately looking for sponsorships. We need about 80 or so sponsors to make those tournaments kind of go off without a hitch. And so if you are interested in being a hole sponsor or an ace sponsor or a driving range sponsor or a cart sponsor, or, I mean, we have so many sponsors opportunities with a lot of different marketing benefits. And so they can call the club 218-444-4171 and talk to Hannah, or they can go on our website too and make a sponsorship, or they can call me at the club, or they can stop in, you know, all kinds of ways. But this is a great way to get your business name out there and say, hey, we want to invest in kids. Because that's what we're about too. Like, it's great for the community. Our golfers typically have a really, really great time. And it's just another way of providing sustainable funding. So when grants come in and go out, or when grants are out of our control, at the state or federal level, like this is the, annual campaign that we're running right now, and these golf tournaments are that really sustainable level of funding so that we can do what we do every day after school and in the summer for 600 kids.
4: Okay. And that those events are on August 24th, as you noted, at the Town and Country Club. August 28th, that's a Monday at the 24th, and Friday the 28th at Black Duck's Golf Course. And then in October, you got a big bonanza again, second annual Black Duck Bonanza.
6: Oh my gosh, that was so fun. Such a hoot. And this is a different style of event than we've done before, but we're coming back for a second annual October 24th. So we're hoping still for good weather, although, you know, who knows? This spring was wonky. Who knows what fall is going to be like? And this is where there's like baskets and outdoor, it's kind of an outdoor enthusiast event, so like fishing and hunting, although there were some pretty stylish purses, and I have to tell you, ladies and guys, hey, get your lady a really, really pretty purse. And so that's a super fun event, October 24th. We'll be on again to talk a little bit more about that, but if you want to save the date and mark your calendar, it's going to be another great evening to support, especially our Black Duck Ranch.
4: What is the biggest challenge you guys are facing right now?
6: I think the unknown and uncertainty that is sometimes, you know, out of all of our control. There's been a lot of that in the last 12 months. And so I was just sharing with one of our funders and great partners, just saying this has probably been the hardest year for me as the executive director. We kind of, in a sense, started the year last year in July, but we had, the storm had hit this community in such a devastating way. And then we kind of tried to breathe after that for a moment, and we got word that the funding for the J.W. Smith site was held up at the federal level, and that was just excruciating to think about what to do. And so we had some people that were willing to step up and kind of bridge that gap for us. Thankfully, that funding freeze was released, which was great. But it's just the uncertainty of that kind of stuff. We can do a lot of great things that are within our control here. We can serve kids to a high, high programmatic level here. We can build relationships here with businesses and individuals. We can talk about investment. But when large-scale grants, you know, in the hundreds of thousands of dollar range kind of are in question, that's difficult because it's not just – it's just not an easy solution, because for us, it affects 80, 90 kids a day and their families. And so that is difficult. We submitted a grant to Minnesota Department of Education in March of 2025.
4: Wow.
6: And because of all of the uncertainty with the Department of Education and the Minnesota Department of Education, we have still yet to learn if we are going to get that grant. We've been told that probably would be awarded or issued or announced by June 1st of this year. But that's a extraordinarily long time to wait. Especially when we're talking about that's a lot of money on the line, hundreds of thousands of dollars. So that uncertainty, and of course everybody faces that in their life. It just was more, a lot more this last year. And then to kind of turn around after that kind of stalled out at the end of the year, that like we're good. And then to come to find out that perhaps J.W. Smith building itself was going to close. Whoa, it was just kind of a bumpy year.
4: Yeah.
6: It was just a bumpy year, and I'm just so grateful, so incredibly grateful. I can't even say I don't know if you can hear my voice, but how grateful we are to the school district and the board, the school board, for that vote to keep JW Smith open and find other alternatives. And so we're excited to kind of, our year starts in July. So most people are like making their New Year's resolutions in, you know, January, but our year starts in July. So we're like, whew, okay, we're ready to kind of like say, be done with kind of that 12-month period and start a new year on July 1st of 2026. And we have a new strategic plan that our board has been working on. And thanks to Danae Alamano, too, for helping us reflect and lead out that strategic planning piece. So we're excited to launch a new 2026 through 2030 strategic plan, which I can come back another time and talk to you about.
4: That will be awesome. I'd love to hear it. Any final thoughts before you wrap it up today?
6: We're so grateful for you, Kev, and for this station and for our community partnerships that just make us possible. We can't do it without this amazing and dedicated community. So thank you.
4: We just like to hang out with cool people. That's all.
6: I mean, I do like to hang out with cool people. No. And there's a lot of cool people in Bemidji. That's for sure.
4: Andrea Kent is the executive director of the Boys and Girls Club of the Bemidji area. Speaking of cool people, and she's in today. Thanks, Andrea. It's great to have you in.
6: Thank you.
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9: Summer storms rumble along the horizon. There are storms, and then there are storms. When something wicked this way comes, the KB101 Weather Center will spring into action to keep you ahead of the hail and the wind. 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When severe weather rears its head, tune us in and we'll get you through it. 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
4: I'm meteorologist Rodney Price. Quite a bit of sunshine into your afternoon. High temperatures in the lower 60s, a light breeze. A few clouds overnight, the low near 40. Sunshine returns on Thursday. Highs approaching 70. Showers holding off until Friday night. 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

0: 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Chris Stapleton, he's going to be at the Mystic Lake Amphitheater in Shakopee this summer for 2 days, July 29th and the 30th. 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

0: 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Kicking up country, you want to go? Well, this is the week to try to win tickets right here on KB101. You could be off to Kicking Up Country if you tap the track anytime you hear a Kicking Up Country artist playing. Now, that includes Jake Owen, Mitchell Tenpenny, Drew Baldridge, Neil McCoy, and Aaron Lewis. Win a pair of tickets all this week. Just tap the track. Win a Kicking Up Country ticket. Our Kicking Up Country artist performs, and then you'll get the ticket. There we go. Hard to talk sometimes. We're going to have more music on the way next for you, though. And I'm going to stop babbling. John Morgan, Megan Maroney, and Dwight Yoakam on the way. 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
13: I'm meteorologist Rodney Price. Quite a bit of sunshine into your afternoon. High temperatures in the lower 60s, a light breeze. A few clouds overnight, the low near 40. Sunshine returns on Thursday, highs approaching 70. Showers holding off until Friday night. Don't miss the free windsurfing regatta and music festival in Worthington, June 12th and 13th. 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

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It's one of those all-time favorites from Miss Reba and Fancy. 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

0: Concetti, Wisconsin, KB 101. It was 9 million trees that were destroyed last summer. 9 million. And KB 101 is teaming up with First National Bank again with Visit Bemidji, Minnesota Forest Industries, and Minnesota Timber Producers Association, as well as Potlatch, West Fraser, and Minnesota Sustainable Forestry Initiative for Project Canopy. That's 5,000 tree saplings that have been harvested and will be given out for free on Saturday the 6th. That's Saturday, June 6th at Sanford Center in Bemidji. 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That's five per visitor with a start to re-green Bemidji. Can pick up your trees on Saturday, June 6th and help replant our Bemidji area.
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0: KB101, continuous country. Gary Allen and Man of Me had Parmalee on that set with Jordan Davis tune right before that. 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
9: I'm meteorologist Rodney Price. Quite a bit of sunshine into your afternoon. High temperatures in the lower 60s, a light breeze. A few clouds overnight, the low near 40. Sunshine returns on Thursday. High is approaching 70. Showers holding off until Friday night. Don't miss the free windsurfing regatta and music festival in Worthington, June 12th and 13th. It's worth a look.
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1: From ABC News, I'm Chuck Sievertson. So what now? Now that the Justice Department has indicted ex-Cuban dictator Raul Castro and several others for murder related to Cuba shooting down two relief planes in the 1990s that killed three American pilots. Acting Attorney General Todd Blanche in Miami.
2: We didn't indict. This isn't a show indictment. This is an indictment because we expect that there was a warrant issued for his arrest. So we expect that he will show up here by his own will or by another way.
1: ABC News legal contributor Dan Abrams says Castro is still in Cuba.
3: Cuba doesn't extradite, right? So there's going to have to be some new policy that is implemented based on political force to get Cuba to suddenly give up Raul Castro. I don't see how that would happen, but look, things are changing, and there's a lot of pressure going on right now.
1: Two police officers who defended the Capitol in the January 6, 2021 attack by Trump supporters are suing to stop the creation of the nearly $2 billion Trump fund that could potentially compensate rioters from that day. ABC's Peter Harlambous.
4: Former Capitol Police Officer Harry Dunn and Metropolitan Police Department Officer Daniel Hodges alleged the compensation fund would not only encourage those who committed violence in the name of President Trump, but also directly finance their operations.
1: Former Trump administration official Michael Caputo says he is requesting $2.7 million from that fund, claiming he was targeted in the Russia investigation. Of the American missionary doctor who was working in Congo and Africa and tested positive for the Ebola virus, Dr. Satish Pillai with the CDC.
5: The American has landed in Germany and is at the hospital and in stable condition.
1: It'll be the hospital at the U.S. airbase in Germany. At the close on Wall Street, the major indexes have gains. The Dow up over 645 points. The Nasdaq up 399. And oil is a little lower. 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
9: I'm meteorologist Rodney Price. Quite a bit of sunshine into your afternoon. High temperatures in the lower 60s, a light breeze. A few clouds overnight, the low near 40. Sunshine returns on Thursday. High is approaching 70. Showers holding off until Friday night. Don't miss the free windsurfing regatta and music festival in Worthington, June 12th and 13th. 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

0: KB 101, continuous country. Josh Ross and Hate How You Look moving on into the 3 o'clock hour. Wild Bill with you. Good afternoon. Let's check in some music here from Russell Dickerson.
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KB 101 Continuous Country, where Dierks Bentley, he's going to be at Winstock Country Music Festival. So that's the weekend after Kicking Up Country, yet before Lakes Jam. You know, because you got to just go to festivals every weekend all summer. Who's got a job to deal with? Oh, gosh. I'm going to need more money. Let's get to drinking. 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
17: I'm meteorologist Rodney Price. Quite a bit of sunshine into your afternoon. High temperatures in the lower 60s, a light breeze. A few clouds overnight, the low near 40. Sunshine returns on Thursday. Highs approaching 70. Showers holding off until Friday night. 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Right now, it's 64.
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1: From ABC News, I'm Lindsay Davis, anchor Prime, streaming weeknights on ABC News Live. The Justice Department announcing charges including murder against ex-Cuban dictator Raul Castro and several others related to Cuba shooting down two relief planes in the 1990s that killed three American pilots. Acting Attorney General Todd Blanche in Miami.
2: We expect that he will show up here by his own will or by another way.
1: So what's next? ABC's Catherine Falders.
3: The question is, do they really go in? Does the U.S. really go into Cuba and do some operation like they did with Maduro, especially to capture a 94-year-old former leader? So that's part number one. And if we were to even stand trial, of course, there are questions over his health. Also, it could take years to get this before a jury, given that these incidents were 30 years ago.
1: Two police officers who defended the Capitol in the January 6, 2021 attack by Trump supporters are suing to stop creation of the nearly $2 billion fund that could potentially compensate rioters from that day and others claiming harm by the government. ABC's Peter Haralumbus.
4: The officers allege the creation of the fund violated federal law and the prohibition in the 14th Amendment barring the government from funding insurrections.
1: Former Trump administration official Michael Caputo says he is requesting $2.7 million from the fund, claiming that he was targeted in the Russia investigation. Lawyers for former FBI Director James Comey are asking to delay his July criminal trial by at least 3 months. Prosecutors are not opposing it. Comey's accused of threatening to kill President Trump by posting a photo of seashells arranged in the numbers 8647. An update on the American missionary doctor who was working in Congo and Africa and tested positive for the Ebola virus. Dr. Satish Pillai with the CDC.
5: The American has landed in Germany and is at the hospital and in stable condition.
1: That's the hospital at a U.S. airbase in Germany. You're listening to ABC News.
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10: I'm meteorologist Rodney Price. Quite a bit of sunshine into your afternoon. High temperatures in the lower 60s, a light breeze. A few clouds overnight, the low near 40. Sunshine returns on Thursday. High is approaching 70. Showers holding off until Friday night. 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

0: KB101 plays continuous country, and that is Kenny Chesney. Carry on, and we're going to carry on into the weekend. Memorial weekend, traditionally the unofficial kickoff to summertime, but it's also a time we give pause and reflect on those who've given so much by giving up everything. And this weekend that's ahead of us, we pay tribute and to the troops we remember. 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
12: Here's your latest forecast from the KB 101 Weather Center.
13: I'm meteorologist Mace Michaels. Tonight, mostly clear, a low in the upper 30s. Mostly sunny and pleasant for tomorrow, a high in the mid-60s. Stayed in the mid-60s Friday with a few more clouds. Some showers Friday night and Saturday, but milder for the weekend. Live bands and lakeside vibes. Don't miss the Worthington Windsurfing and Music Festival coming up June 12th and 13th. Currently at 62 degrees.
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0: KB 101 Continuous Country. Ashley McBride is going to be touring along with Brett Young and Rodney Atkins as well when they hit the city of Plymouth in the Plymouth's Hilde Performing Arts Center, their performance center in Plymouth, Minnesota, down by the Twin Cities. That's going to be July 31st. If you don't want to do the Twin Cities, you could do West Fargo. Catch them there. West Fargo at the Essentia Health Plaza in West Fargo on July 30th. That's where I got my tickets to go see Ashley McBride. Looking forward to that. So she's on the tour as well this summer, coming through our parts in late July.
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1: From ABC News, I'm Chuck Sievertson. It's not clear what happens next now that the Justice Department has indicted Cuba's 90-something ex-dictator. ABC News national correspondent Stephen Portnoy.
2: The indictment charges Raul Castro with murder in the 1996 downing of two small planes flown by Miami-based exiles north of Havana. The four men on board carried leaflets urging Cubans to rise up against their government. Fidel Castro's brother Raul was Cuba's defense minister at the time. Acting Attorney General Todd Blanche says the now 94-year-old former president will have to answer the charges in a U.S. court.
3: We expect that he will show up here by his own will or by another way.
2: Stephen Portnoy, ABC News, Washington.
1: Two police officers who defended the Capitol in the January 6, 2021 attack by Trump supporters are suing to stop the creation of the nearly $2 billion Trump fund that could potentially compensate rioters from that day. ABC's Peter Haralambos.
4: Former Capitol Police Officer Harry Dunn and Metropolitan Police Department Officer Daniel Hodges alleged the compensation fund would not only encourage those who committed violence in the name of President Trump, but also directly finance their operations. The officers alleged the creation of the fund violated federal law and the prohibition in the 14th Amendment barring the government from funding insurrections.
1: Former Trump administration official Michael Caputo says he is requesting $2.7 million from the fund, claiming he was targeted in the Russia investigation. President Trump has been saying he's not in a hurry to make a peace deal with Iran. Today, following his return from giving the commencement address at the Coast Guard Academy in Connecticut.
5: Right on the borderline, believe me. If we don't get the right answers, it goes very quickly. We're all ready to go. We have to get the right answers. It would have to be a complete 100% good answer.
1: Wall Street major indexes closed higher. U.S. oil closed below $100 a barrel, but Brent crude above 100. 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
11: Evacuation orders are being lifted for wildfires in northern Minnesota. As of yesterday, evacuation orders were lifted at the fire near Two Harbors. That was completely contained. The Crow Wing County fire is 60% contained as of yesterday. Meanwhile, the cause of the fire may have been a campfire. Criminal charges are possible in the case as the Minnesota DNR leads the investigation. The DNR previously said it located the fire's origin near the north shore of Flanders Lake and identified individuals of interest. Investigators have asked anyone in the Flanders Lake area, particularly on the western side along County Road 11 and Horseshoe Lake Road, who may have trail or doorbell camera footage from May 15th to 17th to come forward. Two men have been sentenced to lengthy prison terms for a botched home invasion that left a 19-year-old Frazee man dead in December. 21-year-old Arthur Campbell of Frazee and co-defendant 16-year-old Akeen Mackner of Detroit Lakes were both sentenced Tuesday in Becker County District Court for the killing of 19-year-old Bryson May. Campbell was sentenced to 40 years in prison after being convicted on three felonies, second-degree murder, second-degree assault with a dangerous weapon, and soliciting juveniles to commit a felony. Mackner, who was certified to stand trial as an adult, was sentenced to about 31 years in prison on one count of second-degree murder and two counts of assault with a dangerous weapon. The Trump administration is suing the state of Minnesota over a new law banning prediction markets. The lawsuit comes a day after Governor Tim Walz signed the measure into law. State legislators said the ban would make operating or helping to run prediction markets platforms a felony when it takes effect on August 1st. Federal regulators argue that only the federal government can oversee those markets, not individual states. Minnesota leaders said the law is aimed at curbing what they see as gambling on real-world events, including elections and sports. And Minnesota homeowners could get a one-time property tax refund, but they'll have to apply for it. State legislators said homeowners making less than $143,000 a year qualify for a $173 tax credit. Property owners can apply for the refund through the Department of Revenue.
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13: I'm meteorologist Mace Michaels. Tonight, mostly clear, a low in the upper 30s. Mostly sunny and pleasant for tomorrow, a high in the mid-60s. Staying in the mid-60s Friday with a few more clouds. Some showers Friday night and Saturday, but milder for the weekend. Live bands and lakeside vibes. Don't miss the Worthington Windsurfing and Music Festival coming up June 12th and 13th. Currently at 64 degrees.
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KB 101, continuous country, Tucker Wetmore, Brunette. That is a hot song for Tucker, and it is the song that has got a lot of people saying his name, especially when it comes time to buy their tickets for Lakes Jam this year. Tucker Wetmore, it's become quite the big deal. Here's Brandon Lake and Jelly Roll. Yeah.

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1: 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I'm getting

0: KB 101, Continuous Country. That is Kacey Musgrave's latest called Loneliest Girl. Wild Bill with you. And you might be feeling lonely sitting in your car, beeping and creeping on through the Barrel Brigade on 197 here on an afternoon. Or you might be hanging out already with your evening. 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

0: KB 101, Continuous Country, Jason Aldean, and how far does a goodbye go? Well, if it's a really goodbye, it'll go right to the big deals. That's where the goodbyes go. Really goodbyes will be a Thursday auction. We've got a pellet grill that we are going to be auctioning off on Thursday on the big deals. Did you know about this already? This is a fantastic big deal. Ooh, it's exciting. I love when we do the one-day live auctions. We've got this one from this Pit Boss Founders Series Premier 800 Pellet Smoker from Galen's Do It Best Hardware in Bagley. This is one you're going to want to bid on. It's going to be a great deal. Value right around $1,000, and the bidding starts at $1 on Thursday morning. We'll wrap it up around 7 o'clock Thursday night, and someone's going to be winning an auction with a great grill.
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4: Here's your latest forecast from the KB 101 Weather Center.
5: I'm meteorologist Mace Michaels. Tonight, mostly clear, a low in the upper 30s. Mostly sunny and pleasant for tomorrow, a high in the mid-60s. Staying in the mid-60s Friday with a few more clouds. Some showers Friday night and Saturday, but milder for the weekend. Live bands and lakeside vibes. 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
1: From ABC News, I'm Dave Packer. Federal prosecutors announcing the indictment of former Cuban President Raul Castro, charged with seven counts, including conspiracy to kill U.S. nationals. Officials say the 94-year-old allegedly ordered an illegal attack that killed American civilian pilots who were trying to rescue people fleeing Cuba on rafts in international waters. President Trump speaking of the reaction of Cuban Americans.
2: It's not going to be like the biggest thing we've ever done, but I will tell you, to a lot of people, it's going to be one of the most important. They've been looking for this moment for 65 years. So we'll see what happens. But in the meantime, we're going to have to help them out.
1: Police officers who fought and defended the U.S. Capitol from rioters on January 6th now suing over the Justice Department's $1.8 billion anti-weaponization fund agreed to in a settlement with President Trump. The officers trying to block payments to their attackers. ABC's Mary Bruce.
3: Even Senate Republican leader John Thune says he's, quote, not a big fan of the fund.
4: There are and will be continue to be a lot of questions around that the administration is going to have to answer.
3: Among those who could benefit, those who were charged in connection with the January 6th attack on the Capitol. Including roughly 600 people who were charged with obstruction or assaulting police. At least 170 pleaded guilty, and dozens of others were found guilty by juries.
1: Dr. Peter Stafford, the American doctor infected with Ebola while working in the Democratic Republic of Congo, is in stable condition in a German hospital. Dr. Satish Pillai, the CDC's incident manager for Ebola response, with an update on the conditions of Dr. Stafford's close contacts.
5: These people who remain asymptomatic are being moved to ensure that they have access to the specialized care if needed.
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7: I'm meteorologist Mace Michaels. Tonight, mostly clear, a low in the upper 30s. Mostly sunny and pleasant for tomorrow, a high in the mid-60s. Staying in the mid-60s Friday with a few more clouds. Some showers Friday night and Saturday, but milder for the weekend. 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

0: Hands of Time and Eric Church, A Continuous Country, KB101, still reveling from that incredible commencement speech he gave at the University of North Carolina. 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I loved it. 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
20: Here's your latest forecast from the KB101 Weather Center.
21: I'm meteorologist Mace Michaels. Tonight, mostly clear, a low in the upper 30s. Mostly sunny and pleasant for tomorrow, a high in the mid-60s. Stayed in the mid-60s Friday with a few more clouds. Some showers Friday night and Saturday, but milder for the weekend. Live bands and lakeside vibes. Don't miss the Worthington Windsurfing and Music Festival, coming up June 12th and 13th. Currently at 64 degrees.
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